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3: Hey, this is Seth Schleter, and this is the story behind the song for Valley of Worship. Back in 2024, my wife and I lost our daughter at 20 weeks. You wrestle with God in that process, and there's a lot of grappling with what it means that God is good and that He's faithful. The song came from choosing to trust that God was still in the midst of everything, that we don't always get answers, but we always get His presence, and that He's with us in the valleys, and so you can still choose to worship Him there.
4: Air One, worship now.
5: If you've ever questioned how close God really is to you, Romans 5:10 reminds us, even while we were God's enemies, we were reconciled to Him through the death of His Son. That means that God didn't wait for us to clean things up or figure everything out. He moved toward us first. And if He loved us at our worst, you can trust He's holding on to you even now, right where you are. I'm Lacey, and that's your verse of the day at Air One. Worship now. Lord.

0: 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I could feel the love, not just the songs.
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3: 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Any up downs?
4: At the start of this year, a pastor friend encouraged me to start my year in lack, in quiet, and fasting, and listening. I had no idea my quiet days would overlap with an invitation to be in snowy Montana for the weekend. So my quiet days were spent in my favorite kind of quiet, the snowy kind. So far this year, I've asked God a lot and asked him for a lot. It has been good, and yet my calendar still feels messy, my heart and brain are still passing questions back and forth, and my new journal has more full pages than I expected to write. But I have a verse that won't leave me. 1 Thessalonians 1:3 in the NIV. 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Work produced by faith, labor prompted by love, endurance inspired by hope. This one feels right, like a banner over this year. Don't let me forget it, friends. I won't let you forget it either.
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5: 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So right now, you can cry out to Jesus.
6: I'm homesick.
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5: Hey, it's Tyler from Red Rocks Worship. We wrote this song to remind people everywhere that no matter what you're facing, the Lord is with you.
6: The Lord is with me.
5: Psalm 46 says that He is an ever-present help in our time of need. 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Jesus, the Lord, is with you.
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7: If you've ever questioned how close God really is to you, Romans 5:10 reminds us, even while we were God's enemies, we were reconciled to Him through the death of His Son. 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He moved toward us first. And if He loved us at our worst, you can trust He's holding on to you even now, right where you are. I'm Lacey, and that's your verse of the day at Air One. Worship now.

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3: Welcome to Closer Look. I'm Maria Morgan. We pause the music here for a few minutes to take a closer look at people shaping our communities. These conversations connect us with hope, resources, encouragement. It's one more way that we live out our commitment to community. Up first, Closer Look's Tanya Bohannon introduces us to sisters who were sparked by a divine nudge.
4: I'm here today with Brianna Kessler and Micaiah Lucas of Big Brothers Big Sisters organization. What initially inspired each of you to join the Big Brothers Big Sisters program? Let's start with you, Brianna.
5: I'm a motorcyclist, so there was a ride in our area called the Big Ride that raised money for Big Brothers and Big Sisters. And I had been attending that ride for several years. And this particular year, they put little postcards on picnic tables. So when we came back from the ride, they would feed us and they had these postcards there.
4: Was there anything specific that you were looking for when you decided to become a big sister?
5: Nothing at all. Just that there was a need to have more bigs. So I took a postcard home with me and felt like I didn't have the time to do anything, but also felt called by God to do something. So I prayed about it for a little while. And I work in a factory where I get a 20-minute lunch and you can't leave the property. So I had to ask my boss. So I asked my boss, totally expecting him to say no. And when I said, can I go to a school and have lunch with a person for an hour once a week? He said yes. And I found out later that he had been a little in a different state when he was younger. So when he said yes, I did. We got matched up and I started being Micaiah's lunch buddy. Later on, that transitioned to community-based, which means we're not at the school anymore. We're doing it after school hours. And I asked Micaiah if she wanted to do that. I think we met like every couple of weeks at that point.
4: Micaiah, what inspired you to seek out being a little sister?
6: At the time, my little sister was in Riley's Hospital, and my mom and stepdad at the time were living there with her, and my dad was incarcerated at the time. I was going between grandparents' houses. So my principal at my school, I was in second grade at the time. I was 7 years old. He came up to me and he was like, hey, we have this program. It's Lunch Buddies. Would you be interested in, you know, having a big come in and just have lunch with and talk with once a week? So I was just like real quiet and shy. I was like, sure. So the first time me and Brianna got together, it was like awkward at first because I was so shy and nervous and Brianna was trying to get me to like open up. It took a minute, but and then it just went on from there.
4: What do you think helped you open up to Brianna over time?
6: She has always made me feel comfortable, and I've realized anyone around her is just so comfortable and feels like they can talk to her. And she does little things to just make everyone feel comfortable. If someone's struggling and comfortable, she just automatically is like, let's pray. Let me pray for you. And we just bow our heads and pray. She honestly is just showing me a good example of being a godly and independent woman, like in this generation. She's helped form me into the young woman I'm becoming.
4: Micaiah, did you have a faith when you first became a little sister?
6: Yeah, when I was little, my grandparents took me to church every Sunday. I always did vacation Bible school, but I feel like Brianna has helped me more and more. God was there for me in my hardships, and she just kind of made sure that I stayed on the right path, and she honestly helped me, and that's exactly what I needed from her.
4: Brianna, how did you navigate those early, quieter meetings to build the trust with Micaiah?
5: Well, we were eating lunch, so part of it was a little easier because we had to eat lunch, but we played Uno. I would bring something to play or a craft of some sort to do. Usually there was a little bit of instruction, so I would talk to her. She had to answer a question. Do you understand? Or, you know, just the simple things like that, just so she felt comfortable talking to me. I just tried to be me and let her know that I was going to keep showing up.
4: Micaiah, your newborn sibling's illness and loss had to be incredibly hard. How did Brianna's presence impact you during that time?
6: I feel like when I lost my sister, then that's when I kind of realized she was going to stick around, because I was not expecting it at all. But she came to my sister's viewing and was there for me and held me as I cried in her arms, you know, because I was only 7 years old at the time and didn't really understand what was going on. But I just feel like that kind of solidified our relationship at that point. And I knew that like neither one of us were going anywhere for each other.
4: Brianna, what did walking alongside Micaiah through that season teach you about mentorship?
7: I think it just taught me that it's important to be there for people. It was hard for me too, because I had never been to a baby's funeral before, and I'm a mother, seeing that teeny tiny casket, but I just felt like I needed to be there for her.
4: How do you feel that your faith played a role in the support of her at that time?
7: God was telling me how to handle things, maybe not in an audible voice, but there's sometimes I open my mouth and words come out of my mouth that I was not planning on saying, and I know that's God helping me out. I lean on God, and then God shows himself to whoever I'm with.
4: If you just tuned in, this is Closer Look. I'm Tanya Bohannon. I'm here with Brianna Kessler and Micaiah Lucas for Big Brothers, Big Sisters. You know, you talked about, Brianna, that transition from school buddies to community-based mentoring. Do you feel that it allowed your relationship to deepen? Did that make a difference?
7: I feel it did. But when you're on the school buddy program, you're only allowed to see them at school. So when Micaiah's sister passed away, I had to get permission to go to the funeral through Big Brothers, Big Sisters, because I would have been breaking the rules had I not. With the community base, there's a little more freedom. There's still plenty of rules, which there need to be. But, you know, it's not just at school just for an hour. I can have her for a couple of hours as long as it's okay with her parents. We could go. We pretty much came to my house and played games, but we did go places sometimes, like to arcade places or to a park. So there was a little more freedom in what we did. It also showed me more of her interests. So it makes you connect a little better. Then as she got a little older and she started playing sports at school, I could go to her games and watch her without having to get permission from Big Brothers, Big Sisters, because we were community-based and not school-based.
4: Micaiah, did you ever feel like you didn't want to be a little sister?
6: No, I never felt like that. The first time I met Brianna, even though I was quiet, I was trying to build that relationship from the very beginning. We've just always been family since that first year we got together.
4: How do you feel when Brianna introduced you to the Christian Motorcycle Association? What was your thoughts on that?
6: That was probably one of my favorite things that we've done together, meeting everyone from her motorcycle association and being able to just sit in those meetings and hear these people who just truly love God and love each other and love showing people God. It's honestly a really beautiful thing to see and such a fun opportunity to meet so many cool people that I would have never met if it wasn't for Brianna.
4: The organization, Micaiah, goes through this matching process, I understand.
6: I honestly don't think I could have gotten a better match, to the point where when Brianna was growing up, she grew up in Warsaw in a house that was by my middle school, and I ended up moving on that street, and Brianna was taking me home, and she's like, hey, can you show me your new house? Well, when we pulled into my driveway, she looks at me and goes, Micaiah, this is the house I grew up in. And when she walked inside to see it, she goes, Micaiah, we had the same bedroom and your bed is placed in the same exact spot I had mine placed in.
4: What was your thoughts on that?
7: It was really, really freaky. It proved to me that it doesn't matter how good Big Brothers, Big Sisters is. They are not better than God. And God is the one that orchestrates everything and puts everything in place. And ultimately, he's the one that matched us up.
4: I've heard you say that mentorship is a two-way street. What's the biggest lesson that Micaiah has taught you?
7: She has taught me that no matter what you're dealt, you lean on God and you can get through anything. And I do mean anything. She's been dealt some hard, hard situations in life. She's gone through them very well.
4: Micaiah, I know that you had some experiences that really put you in a place of having to depend upon God.
6: In eighth grade, my father and his girlfriend dropped me off at school one day. And about 2 hours later, I was pulled in an office and got told that my dad's girlfriend took the life of my father that morning. She also attacked my grandparents that morning. 2 weeks after this, I ended up losing my grandmother. And then 2 weeks later, I also my mom had my baby brother and he ended up passing away. So in 6 weeks, I lost my father, my grandmother, and my brother after losing my sister.
4: Did you feel like you needed to reach out to Brianna?
6: Brianna reached out to me that day. The word we both agree that I was very much at the beginning is just numb. Really just shut it out and didn't talk about it. I really didn't want to talk about it. It was honestly a really hard time. And Brianna just always told me, I'm praying for you. I'm praying for you. I'm praying for you. And that's exactly what I needed was her prayers. Honestly, trying to grieve, being a 13-year-old girl at that time and going through that, it was just a lot of challenges.
4: Well, how did you support her through that? Watching Micaiah go through the circumstances that she did.
7: Originally, when everything happened to her in middle school, I was afraid that she was going to get off the honor roll and maybe start drugs. You know, worst case scenarios. I was thinking all worst case scenarios. Is this going to happen? She didn't veer that direction at all, but I was kind of preparing myself just in case she did. The only real things I did with her is I let her know that it was okay not to be okay. She had told me that she didn't want to be known as the girl whose father's life had been taken. I said, okay, then if you want to talk about it, we can talk about it. If you don't want to talk about it, we won't talk about it. When you're ready to talk, you open the conversation. And that's just kind of how we did it. She was so busy when it all happened and she was in sports and everything. It took a little while until she hit the place where she was really grieving, but it's okay not to be okay. And it's okay to tell somebody you're not okay. And she had her family. She had me. She also had a great support system at her school. She had a counselor and teachers that were looking out for her and giving her little

0: extra time. I know she had one teacher that allowed her to take a nap if she needed it. She had teachers that would let her leave the classroom and go do her work in another room so she didn't have to be around other kids if she wasn't feeling like it. Things like that. She had a lot of support.
1: You have since accomplished quite a bit, Micaiah. Having an associate's degree is remarkable while graduating high school. How did your big sister encourage you with that academic success?
2: Brianna has always been so proud of me with my academics. She tells everyone she's never been off honor roll. And so when I told her I had the opportunity to get an associate's degree while in high school, she just told me to absolutely go for it. She told me that, you know, I was going to get stressed at some point and it was going to seem like a lot, but she knew if anyone could do it, it would be me. And she was just there for me and pushed me and watched me on my hard days and my good days.
0: She just is strong and resilient. And I know God was with her, but she just pushed through everything. It's like she was going to prove to everybody that she wasn't going to let anything else define her. She was going to be the person she was meant to be and not be defined by her situation.
1: I'm Tanya Bohannon. I'm here with Brianna Kessler and Micaiah Lucas of the Big Brothers Big Sisters organization. Micaiah, I'd like to hear what you think is one of the greatest life skills or mindset that you feel you've learned from Brianna.
2: My biggest thing is definitely just trusting in God, being able to communicate to peers, because I feel like that is something I very much struggled in, was communicating my feelings especially. And Brianna, I feel like, is such a emotionally intelligent woman that she has just led me and helped me with my communication. When we were just a normal match in our hometown, or when we won this national title, she always still made sure that we were talking about God and we're talking about how much we pray and we're talking about how we follow God. You know, she always made sure it wasn't just about me and her. Like, it was about God and how he put us together and how he giving us this national title so we can share the word.
1: How do you see Brianna's mentorship shaping your future?
2: Well, we both agreed on, no matter if we're in the program or out of the program, we're always going to continue our communication and we'll always stay in each other's lives, no matter what.
1: Is there any specific advice, Micaiah, that you would give to someone considering becoming a mentor or a mentee with the Big Brothers Big Sisters organization?
2: For being a little, I would say you don't know how many adults honestly want to connect with youth in their community, and these people will be there for you. It's not just another person going in and out. This is an adult who will be there for you no matter what and through all your ups and downs. So many people care and so many people are here for you and want to help you, people that you don't even know yet. So just keep pushing and keep going and you can succeed and do so much in your life to prove yourself and show that you're not just what happened to you as a child. And for the adults who are thinking about being big, I would say, you know, it takes little to be big. Be that person to listen, be that person who shoulder to lean on, and you will realize you're going to get just as blessed as the child does.
1: Brianna, what advice would you give to someone considering becoming a mentor?
0: I said earlier, I didn't think I had the time to do this. God creates time, so you can't make the time to do it. We can only prioritize with the amount of time we have, and everybody has the exact same 24 hours. You can find a couple hours every couple of weeks to spend some time with somebody else. You really can. Micaiah and I will go out to eat. I've invited Micaiah over to our family gatherings. It's easiest to just to do something you're already going to do. So if we're just chit-chatting, I can do a little picking up around the house while I'm chit-chatting with her. Just do something you would do anyway. Go out to bigbrothersbigsisters.org. Look up and see how you can help.
2: There's so many kids on the waiting list.
0: Become a big. There's a big need.
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2: Thank you.
0: Thank you, Tanya.
1: For Closer Look, I'm Tanya Bohannon.
3: Thank you, Tanya. Next, Closer Look's Joel Reagan hears why a man in Kansas City is committed to changing lives for other men. Let's hear his story.
4: Talking about dads against crime, Andre Harris, the founder and president, our guest here on Closer Look. How did your past lead you to start Dads Against Crime?
5: I didn't live a good life. right? I sold drugs from the time that I was 14 all the way to the time that I was 25. I dropped out of school in the ninth grade. I only did like 2 weeks of high school and I dropped out. I felt like that was the only way that I could absolutely make money. It was the worst decision I ever made in my life. I lost a lot of friends, lost a lot of family members, gang violence, murder. That's what comes along with that life. In 2011, I had woke up. And I woke up and I didn't want to sell drugs no more. And I wasn't bad at selling drugs. I was good. And I made a lot of money from doing that. I was very profitable. But in 2011, I woke up and I didn't want to sell drugs no more. I was over it. I turned myself in. I didn't know at that time that that was the Lord working on me. Jobs was rejecting me because I'm 25 with no work history. And I got a felony on top of my record for that. And in 2014, a job took a chance on me. I stayed at that job and kept working until I learned skills, and I just kept going. I would learn all I could, quit, go to another job. I did that from 2014 to 2020. I get saved March 15, 2012, and I have to tell the story of how the Lord brought me to Him. In 2008, I'm selling drugs, and I'm copping a lot of weight at that time, big drugs, and I went on a shopping spree and just spent all the money. And I went to my uncle and I told him, I said, hey, I know you were stealing money from me. I'm going to need it back. I knew he stole probably over $10,000. I just said, give me $2,000. He disrespect me. And so I ran to the house, grabbed a gun, and I tried to kill my uncle that night. My pride was what caused me to do that. So we stopped talking for 4 years. I'm at my sister's house and he comes over there. And this is 2012. I'm not saved yet. He comes over there and I hear a voice just like you and I are talking. And it tells me to apologize. And I didn't. And at 5:34 in the morning the next day, I get a text. And it woke me out of my sleep. It said, Andre, Uncle Dino passed away, fell out a car doing 65 miles an hour, ran over him, and he died in surgery. Man, that crushed my heart, man. And now that I'm saved, I know that that was the voice of the Lord telling me to mend that, and I didn't. That very night, man, I popped a triple stack, which was ecstasy. I popped 3 pills, and I drunk a whole fifth. My heart started doing something strange. And so I called the paramedics on myself in the hospital. I could hear people talking like the nurses and doctors, but I could not come out that transit that I was in. Then he wasn't my pastor then, but he's actually my pastor now. He came to me and he told me, he said, you need to go to a place called Camp Shalom. At the time, I didn't know what Shalom stood for, but the Lord knew I was searching for peace on the inside. And I hated the Lord. I blamed him for all the deaths, everything that was going wrong in my life. I blamed the Lord. But this morning, I woke up with an urge to want to pray. Down there at this camp, they have a little pond, and they got a nice little dock. So I went down there, and I remember praying. And I prayed for an hour and a half, and I'm just crying. And I just remember when I got done praying and got done crying, I walked up to this truck, and I sat inside this truck. And when I sat inside that truck, I heard house fire, and I heard wildfire. No description of what it means. That just house fire or wildfire. And ever since then, I've been going hard for the Lord. I deleted all the music that was on my phone, but I was still doing drugs. This was March 15, 2012. My uncle's funeral is March 19th. I remember just doing drugs again. I was so high out of my mind. But I remember during me being high, I talked to the Lord. And I just said, Lord, this will be the last time I ever do any drugs again. I used to be so addicted to ecstasy. I used to pop 9 pills a night. That night, for one moment, I was sober. One moment, and I made that vow to God. And next day, I woke up, and I didn't have an urge to want to pop pills, to want to smoke weed, or to want to do liquor. March 20th, the Lord woke me up, and He took that away from me overnight, and He allowed me to keep that vow to Him by His will alone. And I've been sober ever since.
4: In 2020, I believe, that's when you started Dads Against Crime, correct?
5: Yes. The reason why I started Dads Against Crime was in 2020, June 29th, 4-year-old legend Tyler Farrell got murdered in his father's home. That was such a hard time because I seen how all the attention was going towards legend's mom. And like she was on the news stations. She got invited to the White House. Everybody was asking her how she was doing. But nobody was asking Ralph how he was doing. And so I did a little soul searching. I went, found Ralph Tyler Farrell. I found out that he wasn't a rah-rah shoot 'em up. He didn't have a criminal record. He wasn't a dope boy. He worked all of his life. And so when I found that out, I went home and I told my wife, I said, honey, well, now we have to create something for men who lose children due to gun violence. And so we sat down and we said, well, what's the first thing an individual may need if they lose a child? And we said, well, they would need therapy. And so we sat down and we found the therapist. It was the same therapist that gave me therapy when I from 2014 to 2015. We brought him along. to give free therapy to men who come to our organization, but we just didn't want to stop there. We was like, well, what else is something that they may need? And so we said employment. And so I started going out there, finding companies that believe in our goals and our visions and our mission to give jobs to men who come through our organization. And we just kept going. And we started a mentorship program. We teach men how to do cybersecurity, financial literacy, life coaching, manufacturing, forklifting. And then we didn't want to stop there. So we started doing felony expungements for the states of Kansas and Missouri, because I believe that if a man changes his life and he haven't gotten in trouble, I think we should be able to get that felony off his record for him. Though we started to help men who lose children due to gun violence, our services are open to all men now.
4: Talking about Dads Against Crime, Andre Harris, the founder and president, our guest here on Closer Look. I'm Joel Reagan. So the first thing is the counseling and the support. You provide that.
5: So we provide a year worth of free therapy to a man who come through our organization. After a year, we go back to him and we ask him, hey, do you feel like therapy is still working? And if they say yes, then we continue therapy for them until they eventually say they don't want it, or they say they, we got them to a better place mentally. Man, we suffer the most. You know, we kill ourselves the most, more than women and children. From youth, a man is taught we're just as emotional as women. The only difference is from youth, she's taught to express her emotions. We are taught to stuff ours. And so as a man go up, the only emotion that we are actually allowed to show is anger.
4: You're taught to suppress it. You're taught to force through, figure it out. And a lot of times when you're dealing with that, you just can't figure it out.
5: Anything else, we show tears, sadness, anything we consider weak and less than. And so men stuff the emotions and they don't know what to do with it. And so at Dads Against Crime, we want to say it's okay to cry. It's okay to be a man. You can cry. Always push therapy. One, I'm in therapy actively right now, and I'm just a witness of how well therapy works. Before I got therapy in 2014, I didn't know I was suffering from PTSD. I had got stabbed by a friend. Always thought that people were trying to kill me. I'm saved now, but I still got them same thoughts. And I went to therapy, and that therapist helped me so well, and he freed me. And I had never felt that kind of mental freedom before. Ever since then, it was just like I know therapy works if you use the tools that the therapist gives you. And I just think that therapy, it's a stigma in manhood. You don't visit it, you're considered crazy. And I just want to tell all the men out there, that's completely the opposite. It's not, man. It's okay to talk to somebody. It's okay to not be okay, but it's not okay to not be okay and then to not seek help for it. At Dads Against Crime, we want a man to be as whole as possible. I just believe that if we want our communities to be safer and we want our communities to be better, we got to focus and start creating programs for our men. And if we fix the brokenness in our men, then what we do in return is we fix our community, since it is our men who are destroying them. And it's not my responsibility as a man or your responsibility as a man to fix the relationship with his child or to fix the relationship with his wife or his girlfriend. But it is my responsibility as a man to fix him. We got to get rid of the stigma of mental health and therapy. I know just how much of a benefit I am right now because of therapy, right? I pray that if anybody is listening to this and you do got a stigma about therapy, I wish that you would change it, especially because you may got family, children, mother, son, father, who's dealing with some mental illness. And it could be that your stigma is keeping them from receiving the help that they actually need to be better. So if we want them to be better, we have to give them all options in order for them to be able to get healthy.
4: Talk about Dads Against Crime, working in Kansas City with men. Andre Harris, the founder and president, is our guest on Closer Look. I'm Joel Reagan. And I know as well, in your journey, you dealt with the fact that employers didn't want to take a chance on someone with a felony. So you guys help with job training and placement for these men.
5: When I stopped selling drugs with no work experience and with a felony on my record, I had a very hard time finding a job. When I will fill out applications, the jobs would either say, oh, you don't have any work experience. And then if they didn't use that, they would say, oh, you're a felon. And knowing how hard it was for me to find a job, I wanted to be able to do something about that. I don't want you to have to face so many rejections before you're actually able to get employed, to get a job through us. 2024, we did 59 job placements. That was a great number.
4: For men who have struggles like you and having a hard time getting a job, are they more likely kind of slip back in the old habits and the old things they did in the past?
5: Yeah, it's so easy to get discouraged. I mean, when I sit up here and I talk to men And they tell me, Andre, I have put in 100 applications and nobody has hired me. And then they come to us and we're able to get them a job. That feels good, but that also encourages him. And we have to help those men because we know that most of the men who are in a penitentiary, 90% of those men are coming back into our society. And so we have to create a space for them to be able to actually change, because if we don't, then they will go back. Majority of these men have children, they got women in their life, and so they want to be providers and they're trying, but because they messed up, the doors are slamming in their faces. And so we step in and we say, look, man, we don't want you out there robbing. It's not okay to rob somebody just simply because you don't got money. You can't take what they earned with their hard work and dedication. You can't take it. It's not right. So we step in and say, we don't want you to do it. But here, let us give you another solution. Need a job? Let us get you a job. And then what we do is we don't just get them a job for the first 2 weeks financially, whatever they need. We actually pay for it. We buy them work boots and tools and uniforms and everything like that just to make sure. So we basically take care of them for the whole 2 weeks until everything get rolling in. And man, it lifts it one spirit when they felt love. And I was sitting across the table from a millionaire. He richer than I will ever be in my life. I was telling them just about men and what my passion is and how I love them and I want to help them. He was very angry by that. And he said, man got to pull themselves up by their own bootstraps. And so I looked him dead in the eye and I said, sir, what happened if you don't own a pair of boots? And he put his head down and he couldn't say nothing else. And that's the mentality that we have. Pull yourself up by your own bootstraps. But not every man is mentally able and have the capacity to be able to do that. And man need to be unconditionally, just like women and children. He don't need to be loved when he does something. He need to be loved just for who he is, just for him, his personality. That's it. No strings attached. And so at Dads Against Crime, that's what we want to show men. I think it's vital that another man show another man proper love. Freely love was given to me by Christ. Freely love I have to give back. And so I call myself a servant of servant. I'm meant to serve man. That's my passion and my goal.
6: If someone's like you, kind of in a similar situation right now, like Andre out there, what would you tell them?
5: I would tell them that even the smartest criminals get caught. You can only live that life for so long. You might not be as blessed as I was. The Lord preserve me for a time, just for this time right now, to be a warning through this microphone to tell you, listen, eventually a day is coming, and that day is coming. So you either repent now of your sins, turn to Christ, or you meet a God that won't play with you when you pass away. I also tell people that you have the ability to change. You are worth it. If you like me and you feeling just like, man, the streets is the only option, I'm telling you right now, you smarter than you know. And there's somebody out there that's going to take an opportunity on you. And when they give it to you, that'll be the best thing that ever happened in your life. You can't get turned away from 1,000 no's because you only need one yes. I just want you to know, man, that it's people out here that you have not met yet that's going to believe in you and going to pull so much into you. Keep the hope and keep the faith. And trust me, that better days are coming.
6: Once again, folks can find out more at dadsagainstcrime.org and what they're doing. Andre Harris, the founder and president of Dads Against Crime, really appreciate you speaking with us and sharing your heart and sharing what you're doing here. Glad to have you on Closer Look. I'm Joel Rakin.
3: Thank you, Joel. And that's our show. Big thanks to our Closer Look guests. And big thanks to our Closer Look producer, George Leonberger. I'm executive producer and Closer Look host, Maria Morgan. We'll do it again next week. So come back for another Closer Look.

0: Closer Look is a public affairs presentation. Opinions expressed by some of our guests may not reflect the views of Air One, and some topics aren't suitable for children. Air One is committed to community. Closer Look continues now with a look at local agencies, events, and issues.
1: This is Closer Look. I'm Tanya Bohannon. I'm here today with Elizabeth Marlowe. Elizabeth is the pantry manager and volunteer coordinator of Pathways to Home Food Pantry right here in Harrison. Welcome, Elizabeth. Thank you for joining me.
2: Thank you so much for having me. I'm excited.
1: Elizabeth, can you share your role as pantry manager and volunteer coordinator?
2: Goodness, yes. I take care of all of the operations at the food pantry, from ordering the food from our partners to coordinating the volunteers who run the food pantry, updating stats through the Free Store Food Bank, and making sure the invoices are paid, hiring contractors for the outside and maintenance. I do all of the van transportation for picking up the food, stock the shelves, take the inventory. I do it all over here.
1: What led you to become involved in this type of work?
2: I think I've always had a calling to be giving back to the community. Even when I was younger, you know, we would do food drives in our little neighborhoods. My daughter, when she was 10 years old, found out that there were actually real people living on the streets and decided to do a coat drive. We've just always kind of had that in us to give back, and it really is just the best job that I've ever had.
1: How much of a concern do you feel it is for food insecurity in Harrison?
2: The thing that you don't see every day is we live in this community of really high-end homes and really low-income homes. That the majority of people do okay, but there are just so many people who are living in poverty, and you don't even realize it because they don't kind of advertise it, you know. But we serve over 100 individuals every single week. And we stock two of the local high schools here with food when they need it for kids to take home when they're going home for the weekend or a long break, or maybe they just, their parents aren't making ends meet at the moment. So,
1: well, you talked about housing instability a little bit. How does food insecurity connect to the housing instability that so many people are facing?
2: Well, I mean, inflation is making the prices of everything go up, right? So we just want people to not have to worry about food when it comes to whether we pay the rent or we go to the grocery store or go to the gas station. We serve everyone here. We don't ask for income verification. We don't ask for paperwork. You don't have to live in a certain area. If you can get here, we can feed you. And oftentimes we have our outreach van. And if you can't get to me, I'll bring it to you.
1: Who are the individuals and families that are most often using the pantry?
2: We see a lot of single moms. We try to focus a lot of our efforts on helping women around here. So single moms and moms with young children are the majority of the people that we serve. Not that we won't serve everyone, but that is our main focus.
1: Well, I like that you address the fact that most people in the community, I mean, it's hard to tell who's going hungry and who's not unless they're standing asking for food. And I've read that most people are just a paycheck away from needing help themselves. Can you also clear up some other misconceptions about people who need food assistance?
2: For example, we had a government shutdown, and I had people who normally live very comfortable lives, you know, coming to us for food because they weren't getting paid for weeks and weeks and weeks, and their children had to eat. So it's, you just never know.
1: Have you seen that need increasing, or do you see it decreasing at all here in Harrison?
2: We have seen an increase of about 50% this year. From last year, I think we had 2,800 meals served 1 month, to this year, we're serving over 5,000 meals a month. And also, we've seen our volunteers grow. We have more volunteers now than we had last year. We can be open a little bit longer now. We can help a lot more people. So that's why part of my job is also recruiting volunteers to help get us, you know, to where we need to be in terms of, can we open another day? We're only open on Tuesdays and Thursdays right now for shopping. But when we have other people that hop in to help, we are able to help more people in the community.
1: If you just tuned in, this is Closer Look. I'm Tanya Bohannon and Elizabeth Marlowe, the pantry manager and volunteer coordinator of Pathways to Home Food Pantry, is my guest. Elizabeth, what does a typical day look like for you?
2: Well, depends on the day, really. On Mondays, it's a lot of administrative work, catching up spreadsheets, making sure my emails are up to date with all of my partnerships, with our vendors and people who donate to us every week, making sure that we're on track for the week in terms of pickups, contacting our volunteers to make sure that they are coming for the week, putting out social media posts, things like that. So it's mainly administrative on Monday, Tuesday, and Thursday. Of course, the pantry is open 12 to 4. We start stocking the shelves around 10 or 11 to make sure that everything is out on the floor for our shoppers to come through. Wednesdays is a leadership day. So we do a lot of how can we find money? How can we reach out to the community to ask them to get involved? We do a lot of work with like the VFW and the AMVETS and the American Legion to try to see how we can help support each other. We're constantly looking for new people to partner with to see how we can help each other and help our community grow in ways that will help everyone. So then Thursdays again, I'm back at it in the pantry, and Friday is the truck day. So we get a big influx of inventory that we have to unload, inventory, organize, and get it ready for Monday. So it's never a dull moment over here.
1: What challenges come

0: are canned meats, soups, and non-perishable stuff. Not, we do have produce and frozen and refrigerated items sometimes, but it's always just based on what people are donating.
1: Are you considered a choice pantry?
0: We are a choice pantry. So you can walk in. The model is now, if you are a family of 1 to 2, you get a certain amount of items. 3 people in your family, you get another, you know, and so on. But it used to be you could choose, you know, 2 proteins and 4 of this and 4 of that. We decided that it would be more dignifying for people and easier for shoppers to say, well, my family doesn't need protein this week. We need, you know, 3 loaves of bread or, you know, whatever is most needed in your household. What we were finding is people were taking things just because they were supposed to and not really wanting them or needing them. And then we would find them bringing them back to the pantry the next time that they came. You know what I mean?
1: How often can someone pick up food?
0: Every 14 days is our model right now. You can come in and, you know, shop the pantry, get whatever you need every 14 days.
1: And so then you're required to check in when picking up that food?
0: You do check in with your name, but that's the only thing that we ask for, and your family size, of course, so we can tell you how many items that you can take away.
1: Is there an income requirement or is there anything to qualify to be able to access the food?
0: We really are just here to help build thriving families and connect the community. We believe that everyone deserves access to food, basic necessities, and we are open to anyone. So everything we do is built around removing those barriers and welcoming people. And anyone can come. No paperwork, no proof of income, no nothing. If somebody needs support, we're going to give it to them.
1: You mentioned donations. Is that the only place that you get food is from donations from the public? Or are there any other organizations that you're working with?
0: We do have a small budget that is donated through Cronin Ford and the Cronin Cares program that gives us access to go purchase things that are, you know, we may be running low on. But for the majority of the inventory, we rely on Matthew 25 Ministries and the Free Store Food Bank.
1: Elizabeth, you mentioned some of the organizations that you partner with. So seeing so many in the public, you must run into some other needs, such as mental health, wellness, addiction. Are there organizations that you can help refer people to in your community?
0: Absolutely. And we also, just since you mentioned that, we also carry harm reduction supplies here, fentanyl strips, Narcan, all free of charge. So those are all available for people in our pantry.
1: Can you share a story that reflects the pantry's impact on someone's life?
0: Yeah, I mean, I will say I have so many moms that come in. I actually, one mom pops in my head at the moment. She is a young mom with 5 children. Her husband lost his job, and at the same time, she was diagnosed with cancer. And, you know, it was coming at them from every single direction. So every time she would come in, she would just praise and give hugs and, you know, just say how thankful she was. I'm happy to report she's in remission. Dad has found a job. The kids are thriving. It's, you know, it's such a basic necessity that people need to eat, but people just don't think about it. And when you don't have to worry about it, you don't worry about it, right? But when you do, and you can come to a place like a food pantry, it really is just a weight off your shoulders to be able to feed your kids. And then you can worry about, you know, the harder things in life.
1: Some folks are hesitant to come in because they feel like maybe they're taking from someone else or maybe they can get by without assistance. What would you say to that person that's feeling hesitant to come in?
0: Please don't feel that way because we have plenty. There are so many resources out there for me to bring food in. I try to find new people to call every day. We've worked with Kroger. We are getting ready to start with Rempke Food Markets. If they don't have something that I need, there are other places that I can call to get it. But please do not ever feel like you are not as needing as someone else or that you're taking away from someone else because we really, really have enough to help everyone.
1: Elizabeth Marlowe, the food pantry and volunteer coordinator of Pathways to Home, is my guest. This is Closer Look, and I'm Tanya Bohannon. Elizabeth, how do you create that welcoming and respectful environment?
0: I think it's just about treating people like people, right? I mean, all of us have been down on our luck at one point or another, maybe not necessarily needing to go to a food pantry, but you know that you've felt, you know, some kind of way. And we just really treat people like people here. We're not judging anyone. We're not looking down on anyone. We want everybody to leave here feeling dignified and taken care of. We treat everyone here like family.
1: What does that mean, to serve without judgment?
0: I think it just means you just treat a person like you want to be treated. I mean, in my own life, I've, been on Medicaid

0: before when I couldn't, you know, I didn't, when I was young and couldn't afford, you know, things and I didn't have a job. I've been in the position before, so I know exactly how people are feeling. And I think that's, you know, part of the biggest part of this job is making people not feel bad about being in a bad way.
1: Let's talk a little bit about what it means to be a volunteer.
0: Sure. The volunteers come in on their designated days. We actually have a sign up online that you can get to on our website. They come in, they stock food, they sort shelves, they welcome clients, they help with food drives, they do light housekeeping, they help unload the truck. There's really no end to what they do, and I really just could not do it without them.
1: If I'd like more information about getting involved or know someone that needs help, what is your website address?
0: Absolutely. It's pathwaysharrison.org. You can sign up to volunteer. You can make cash donations. You can see what kind of things we're needing. You can read more about our program. You can actually read more about the two pantries that we have here. I should have mentioned that earlier, but we have two pantries on site, the Choice Pantry. And then we also have the Outdoor Give and Take Pantry that is a 24/7 pantry. We stock it more than once a day and see probably 20 to 25 cars come through every single day. But if you have an emergency and you can't, you know, on a 10 p.m. on a Sunday, you don't have to wait until we open again. You can come in, grab what you need out of the give and take pantry and leave, you know, with food for your family.
1: Well, tell me a little bit more how that program works.
0: A lot of it is donated by our community. This community of Harrison is just a great place to live. People will just stop on their way home from the grocery store and toss some soup in there or cereal, or, and then, you know, it's there for someone else who needs it. It really is an awesome thing to see.
1: Why do you think that model is so powerful?
0: I think that once you see how people respond to, you know, being able to help and how good it feels to help other people, that it just becomes a habit for some people. We have, people constantly who drop off the same things every week. And I'm like, oh, you know, John was here. He dropped off all the cookies. You know, he'll go to Kroger and buy a bunch of boxes of cookies, because a lot of time that's a luxury for some of these people, you know? So when I see the oatmeal cookies out there, I'm like, oh, that was John, you know, or, you know, it makes people feel good to help even in that small way.
1: Is there anything important that we should know when donating items?
0: Specifically for the outdoor pantry, we don't want anything perishable out there. We do have an outdoor drop box. If you are dropping things off in like a bulk quantity or something that maybe needs inspected before we put it in the outdoor pantry, there's an outdoor drop box back by the pantry door. But specifically, we are always in need of canned soups and meats. Those are the things that go the quickest. Easy open tops with the pool tabs are the best. They do well for our unhoused clients because, you know, a lot of people don't have a can opener. This is another thing that I've learned along my way is that, you know, people like to donate macaroni and cheese because who doesn't love mac and cheese, right? But a lot of times, you know, it takes milk and butter to make those things. And those are just things you don't think about when you're not in this situation. Like, well, I have a box of mac and cheese, but I don't have anything to cook with. So
1: bring the milk and the butter, huh?
0: That's right. Or, you know, now there's this, people are telling me all kinds of substitutions that you can use. You know, ghee is something that tastes like butter, but you don't have to refrigerate it. And you can use a little bit of water instead of milk. Is it going to taste the same? No, but it will work in a pinch.
1: Sure. What about expiration dates?
0: Expiration dates are a little bit different at the food pantry. So the FDA has given us a spreadsheet basically that tells us exactly how long. When you're looking at an expiration date, oftentimes it's a best by date or a sell by date. So boxed items can be distributed up to like 12 months after their original best by date. It varies, obviously, but like nothing creamy or milk or baby food, none of that. It has to be thrown away on the expiration date. But a lot of things, canned goods, for example, are another item that I can give away up to 12 months after the due date.
1: If you just tuned in, this is Closer Look, and I'm Tanya Bohannon. I'm here with Elizabeth Marlowe. Elizabeth is the food pantry and volunteer coordinator of Pathways to Home Food Pantry here in Harrison. Elizabeth, you mentioned that you donate food to the high schools. Tell me about that program and how that is affecting our kids.
0: So it has evolved a little bit from what we were doing initially, was just stocking a couple of classrooms with food where kids would know where to go. Now that has evolved into snack bags. So whatever items we have, we'll pack into brown paper bags, whether that be ramen noodles or ravioli or bag of chips and a, you know, Slim Jim and a pack of fruit snacks and things like that. We pack them up individually so kids can just like literally grab them and take them home and not have to go in there. And it's embarrassing for some kids. So we're trying to make it as discreet as possible. But we do work with the Harrison High School and the Oak Hills High School.
1: Are there any plans for the future on expansion or any other program ideas that you're working on for Pathways to Home?
0: Actually, I'm so glad that you asked, because we are in the works of opening a Pathways Baby Boutique as a continuation of our home visiting program, which we have not talked about yet. We are working to launch a dedicated space for just moms with babies and toddlers, hoping to provide formula, diapers, baby food, hopefully cribs, car seats, and other equipment in the future. We're working on some grant proposals right now to get that up and running. The pantry does provide formula and baby food right now. But we really want to concentrate on moms and getting everybody started on the right foot. We work with Sweet Cheeks Diaper Bank to get some diapers, and hopefully that'll be expanding here in the near future.
1: Will we be able to find out information on your website?
0: That will definitely be on our website as soon as we have the okay to get it going.
1: Do you offer home delivery for those who aren't able to come in and pick up food?
0: So we do have a mobile outreach van in emergency type situations. We don't offer it on a regular basis right now, but if there is a need for, you know, if there's no way that you can get to me, we'll find a way to make it to you. But I also wanted to mention our home visiting services, which are actually run out of our Blue Rock Road office, which is basically for moms who are pregnant or have kids ages 0 to 5. We provide education and encouragement, as well as basic essentials like food, diapers, formula, anything to help a new mom get started on the right foot.
1: Elizabeth, it's time to close. Is there anything that you wish more people knew about Pathways to Home?
0: I'm so happy to talk to you and get to share what we do here. It's really my heart, and I love it so much. Any way that anyone would want to get involved, you can check out our website, pathwaysharrison.org. 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We are always in need of canned proteins, household products, hygiene products, and especially right now, pet food. We have seen such a shortage in the donations of pet food that a lot of times I don't have enough for the pantry to even offer it.
1: Do you provide a list of those needs on your website?
0: We do, absolutely, yes. Pathwaysharrison.org.
1: Elizabeth, thank you so much for taking the time to share this information.
0: I am so excited. Thank you so much for having me.
1: If you would like more information about Pathways to Home here in Harrison, you can also email us at closerlook@air1.com. 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
2: What's up, Air One fam? Phil Wickham here. I've got a song out called It Really Is Amazing Grace. I'm just taking that beautiful hymn that we all know and love, Amazing Grace, added a new chorus and a new bridge to it, written by a slave trader. And in the middle of a storm, he cried out to God, saying, God, if you help me, I give my life to you. And he went on to becoming a pastor and a minister. We all are in need of God's grace, and that's why I think this song's connected with so many people over the years.
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4: 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I'm Lacey, and that's your verse of the day at Air One. Worship now.

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6: If you've ever questioned how close God really is to you, Romans 5:10 reminds us, even while we were God's enemies, we were reconciled to him through the death of his son. 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And if he loved us at our worst, you can trust he's holding on to you even now, right where you are. I'm Lacey, and that's your verse of the day at Air One. Worship now.

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4: 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Let me tell you what ends up happening. It's unbelievable. What ends up happening is you experience the grace that God has for you in real life, eyeballs and nodding heads and tears and hugs. You experience what this book says that we know is true, that we believe, that we say, hey, we believe this thing. You experience in flesh and blood right across from you. When somebody else believes what you believe, believes this book, that the gospel is true, you can say your worst sin, you can say your darkest moment, and you do it. And they nod and they love you and they smile at you and they say, it's okay. I am not saying this is easy, and I am not saying it will not cost you. I am just saying there's not a better way to live.
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3: Hey, it's Tyler from Red Rocks Worship. We wrote this song to remind people everywhere that no matter what you're facing, the Lord is with you.
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3: Psalm 46 says that He is an ever-present help in our time of need. 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
6: I know exactly what your day needs. That would be Ephesians 3:12. Here we go. Because of Christ and our faith in Him, we can now come boldly and confidently into

Lanyard. You just walk in like you're expected because, newsflash, you are. My name is CJ. That is your verse of the day on Air One Worship Now.

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5: I want to talk to you for a minute about the pressure of being defined by your past. Have you ever felt stuck in your past, defined by something you did or someone you used to be? I used to get all the time, "Are you that duck girl?" And it drove me crazy. I was trying to start something new, like ministry and speaking, but it felt like I was trapped in this old identity. It's tough whenever you want to step forward, but our past keeps pulling us back, especially with social media where our mistakes never seem to disappear. But here's the good news. Just because life happens doesn't mean that we have to stay stuck. Jesus offers us a way forward. In Romans 6, Paul actually says that when we are baptized in Christ, we are buried with Him, and we are raised to walk in the newness of life. The old is gone, and we are made new. We don't have to let our past define us, friends. God can change our story. So if you're feeling weighed down by who you used to be, you are not stuck. You are free to become who He's called you to be. I hope that you take on that truth today, that you are made new in Christ.
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2: We show up saying, I represent the name of Jesus. I believe in the Word of God. We all want some of the same things to happen in the world. People to be loved by Jesus, healed, delivered, discipled, all of these things. But when you really look beneath the surface, we are actually not all playing on the same team. Because we got different traditions and different preferences and different styles and different denominations and different doctrinal points and different politics. And instead of uniting around one mind, one thought, and one purpose, we end up evaluating the uniforms. We all claim to want the same trophies, Jesus and the redemption of humankind. But if you look at the deeper motive, what you really want is your paradigm instead of the kingdom.
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1: Hey, this is Seth Schleter, and this is the story behind the song for Valley of Worship. Back in 2024, my wife and I lost our daughter at 20 weeks. You wrestle with God in that process, and there's a lot of grappling with what it means that God is good and that He's faithful. The song came from choosing to trust that God was still in the midst of everything, that we don't always get answers, but we always get His presence, and that He's with us in the valleys, and so you can still choose to worship Him there.
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5: I know exactly what your day needs. That would be Ephesians 3:12. Here we go. Because of Christ and our faith in Him, we can now come boldly and confidently into

Lanyard. You just walk in like you're expected because, newsflash, you are. My name is CJ. That is your verse of the day on Air One Worship Now.

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7: 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I've been gifted another day by God. 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
0: 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Hallelujah.
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0: 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I messed that part up. Oopsies.
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6: 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The Bible says that we were once far off, but because of the blood of Jesus, we are now near. And so this song is a massive celebration of what Jesus did on the cross and the fact that he did not stay there, but he rose with victory, and now we get to live life with him. 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
0: 59 Seconds of Hope. 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
3: Missionary Jim Elliott said, wherever you are, be all there. I think that's really important. Wherever you live, wherever you work, wherever you hang out, be all there. For me to do that, I have to put my phone down sometimes. Have you done that lately? Just put your phone down and ignored it for a while? Our culture suffers from this whole idea of FOMO, or fear of missing out. We constantly check our smartphones, Facebook, Instagram, email, text. We don't want to miss anything, but in some ways, when my face is in my phone, I think I'm actually missing everything. God loves us so much that he gave us his everything, and he asks us to love others the way he loved us. Loving others means being present with them in their pain, being present with them in their joy. It means being all there. John 15:12 says, my command is this, love each other as I have loved you. Do we believe that wherever we are, that is exactly where we're meant to be? Because that's the truth. Today, be intentional about being present where you are.
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0: We got Bill Wickham and Brandon Lake up early so they can help you wake up and worship on Air One.
1: Hey, I'll go track down Elevation Worship. They got to be around here somewhere. And maybe also Chris Tomlin.

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1: 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And those Pop-Tarts with the brown sugar? Frosted.
2: 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Those are gross.
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0: My wife and I lost our daughter at 20 weeks. You wrestle with God in that process, and there's a lot of grappling with what it means that God is good and that he's faithful. The song came from choosing to trust that God was still in the midst of everything, that we don't always get answers, but we always get his presence, and that he's with us in the valleys, and so you can still choose to worship him there.
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2: I know exactly what your day needs. That would be Ephesians 3:12. Here we go. Because of Christ and our faith in him, we can now come boldly and confidently

lanyard, you just walk in like you're expected because, newsflash, you are. My name is CJ. That is your verse of the day on Air One Worship Now.

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1: Worship at home, the office, the car.
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0: Going with the good.
1: Yes. Do something nice today, and it could be small. Could turn into something bigger, right?
2: It could, Air One. Good morning. Happy Monday. We're Deanna Michelle.
1: Is a custodian in an office building who wanted to spread a little happiness. His daily routine. A few months ago, he started printing out these little cute rubber duck pictures. Just pictures. And secretly hiding them all over the building. Hallways, break rooms, common areas, whatever.
2: Okay.
1: Figured it might give people a quick smile.
2: Yeah.
1: You know, whatever. Then the other day, he noticed several of the ducks were missing.
2: Uh-oh.
1: Yeah. At first, he thought maybe some tossed him out, but then he walked past one of the cubicles. And here's where it got kind of funny. They were all there, proudly displayed in this person's workplace with little notes and everything. It looked like a full-on Duck Wars battle scene had broken out. Like, whoever worked in this cubicle created this whole, scene with
2: these
1: ducks. And God, it has a lot of time in his hands. We don't want to out him, but
2: clearly.
1: Seriously. Anyway, the custodian said it made his whole day realizing his little idea turned into something people were actually playing with and enjoying together.
2: Oh.
1: And now HR is like, people, let's get to work. No more ducks.

0: The next worship song will play
1: because somebody gave.
2: Thanks for keeping the worship flowing on listener-funded Air One. Worship now.

0: Air One. Yeah. Happy Monday. We're Dan and Michelle.
1: We are getting through this Monday with a ton of nonstop worship. We're glad to be worshiping with you. Here's Hope Darst, Mighty Name of Jesus.

0: That's what it's all about. Mighty name of Jesus. There's Hope Darst. You know what today is, don't you?
1: What? Air One. We're Dan and Michelle.
0: It's May the 4th. Be with you.
1: Oh, yes. How'd I forget?
0: May the 4th be with you. Yeah, Star Wars Days, they affectionately called it. Hasn't been around all that long. A little over 10 years.
1: Oh, that's it?
0: That's it. Huh. I mean, Star Wars has been around since 1977.
1: Oh, wow.
0: Most people know that. I've got a couple factoids maybe you didn't know about Star Wars.
1: Okay.
0: In honor of May the 4th be with you.
1: Listen, I'm sure I don't know. I don't get it.
0: You don't?
1: But Dan... Pretty simple. And our daughter, they love all things Star Wars.
0: Yeah, and you know what? A lot of pastors use Star Wars as, you know, references or analogies, or they'll build entire messages.
1: I don't think I've ever heard that ever.
0: Oh, whatever. You just haven't been going to the right churches.
1: I guess not.
0: The voice of Star Wars, Darth Vader, you know, is James Earl Jones. He did all of his lines for the first movie in 2.5 hours and got paid $7,500 for all that work.
1: Wow. But that was back in 1977,
0: right?
1: Or six, but
0: and,
1: yeah.
0: And Harrison Ford got $10,000 for the whole film.
1: What?
0: $10,000.
1: Times have changed.
0: The guy who played Obi-Wan Kenobi, Alex Guinness, called the first movie fairy tale rubbish. He sounds so British.
1: This is rubbish.
0: And only agreed to Empire for more money. In exchange for a cut of the gross, so he made millions.
1: Buku bucks.
0: So, that movie's not so bad now, is it?
1: You know, though, I think it worked out for all the people involved.
0: That's probably true.
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6: Hey, it's Tyler from Red Rocks Worship. We wrote this song to remind people everywhere that no matter what you're facing, the Lord is with you. Psalm 46 says that he is an ever-present help in our time of need. So I pray that this song would encourage your faith, strengthen your spirit, and remind you that you do not walk alone. Jesus, the Lord, is with you.
2: Air One, worship now.
7: I know exactly what your day needs. That would be Ephesians 3:12. Here we go. Because of Christ and our faith in him, we can now come boldly and confidently into

the lanyard. You just walk in like you're expected because, newsflash, you are. My name is CJ. That is your verse of the day on Air One Worship Now.

0: It's a little different, isn't it? Valley of Worship. Beautiful song. Seth Schleter. All right. Sum up the sermon in 10 words or less.
1: Air One, good morning. We're Dan and Michelle.
0: Here's your assignment. It's Monday, and we just want to start the week off right. And let's just think back to service yesterday, or if you went Saturday night.
1: Right.
0: Sum it up. Because believe it or not, in that little snapshot, it really is encouraging to others.
1: Well, and it helps remind you to carry the sermon from Sunday into and through your week.
0: It actually helps me in other ways because I'm not a note taker. A lot of you are. But what I do is I'm like, bam, that's it. Like they'll say something in the service and I'll text myself. So it helps me to, listen a little better.
1: Yeah.
0: Pay attention.
1: Reinforces it. Yep.
0: I've got it. Ours is this. We'll start it off. Weariness will make you believe things that aren't true.
1: Man, it was so good.
0: Yeah.
1: Very deep.
0: I was talking about David when he went to Ziklag, and it was kind of out of believing the lies of the enemy, mm-hmm. and like the weariness was evident, and right. out of God's favor, and I don't know, it was just really, really good.
1: It caused him to drift.
0: Yeah.
1: Yep.
0: Because the drifting will start. So how about you? Sum up the sermon in 10 words-ish or less. You can text us right now, 79008. We'll share some of yours coming up.
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0: Here's Phil Wickham. It's called Homesick for Heaven. All right, your turn to sum up the sermon in 10 words or less.
1: Erwin, we're Dan and Michelle.
0: We're just thinking back. Little snapshots, almost like a bumper sticker. And it's good because when you do this, it kind of refocuses you because Mondays have a way of slapping you right across the face.
1: And maybe someone else's sermon is just the encouragement that you need right now.
0: Right. I think we're going to give the last person. I love the last text so much, but we're going to give him a little bit of slack. Hang on for that one. First one says says this, follow God first, then you will understand.
1: It's
0: beautiful.
1: Good.
0: Next one, praise God, even in the cave, God is also there. That's so true. We got to remember, it's not going to always be sunshine and roses. Sometimes we're in our own spiritual cave.
1: That's right.
0: He's there too. And this one says, sometimes you have to start at Genesis instead of John. Hey, you got another story.
1: Yeah.
0: The whole story. Summing up the sermon in 10 words or less at 79008. Here's the last one. And it says, honestly, I couldn't focus too much.
1: What?
0: Because my daughter was baptized yesterday. Now both of my girls will be with Jesus for forever.
1: Oh, praise God.
0: You're forgiven.
1: Yes.

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1: Yeah, I gotta have a few words with that fifth doctor. She obviously hasn't worshipped here yet.
2: Air One.

0: Some say she's so smart, she corrects autocorrect. Are you smarter than Michelle?
1: Are you? After a brief hiatus, we are back with Are You Smarter Than Michelle? Looking for caller 5. Right now, 888-946-2471. Now, Michelle's been on a little bit of a heater. So that means we have 2 extra prizes to include our Air One exclusive morning show coffee mug.
2: Yes, should you beat me?
1: Yeah, it's pretty simple. We're going to give you 3 questions. She's going to be out of the room, and whoever gets the most, that's it. Out of the 3 questions,
2: easy
1: wins.
2: Peasy.
1: Are you smarter than Michelle? Yeah. So who's up for the challenge? Just need a couple minutes to play. That's it, right?
2: Okay.
1: A lot of prizes on the line. Very exciting. 888-946-2471. Looking for caller 5 right now.

0: 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Oh God, how I need you.
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0: time to find out if you are smarter than Michelle.
1: Hi, everyone. Who's this?
2: Carrie.
1: Hi, good morning, Carrie. You're caller 5.
2: Oh my goodness.
1: Where are you calling from, Carrie?
2: Chesapeake, Virginia.
3: Chesapeake.
1: Okay, all right. I'm going to scoot out of the room. Good luck to you.
2: Okay.
3: Hopefully you have a couple minutes to play, right?
2: I do. All right.
3: Okay, she's now, let's wait for that door to shut. Here's the deal. I'm going to give you 3 questions, and it's going to go really easy. Well, comparatively speaking, to a little harder each question, okay?
2: Okay.
3: All right. First one's a true or false, so 50% chance out the gate. The Statue of Liberty was originally brown when it was first built. Is that true or false?
2: I'm going to say true.
3: Yeah. Yep. Just oxidation turned it green over time. All right. Here's your percentage. Now get it within 10% and we'll give you the point. Here's the question. According to studies, what percentage of people say they talk to their pets out loud like they're real people?
2: I do this all the time. I'm going to say 75%.
3: We're going to give you the point because it's 68%. Yeah. Not bad. You've got one more question and you're 100% so far. All right. This is a multiple choice. And here's your question. Which insect is known to be the strongest animal relative to its body size? Is it A, ant, B, dung beetle, C, honeybee, or D, grasshopper?
2: C.
3: Honeybee?
2: Yeah, honeybee.
3: It was actually the dung beetle, which can pull over 1,000 times their own body weight. It's absolutely crazy. But two out of three is not bad. I'm going to get Michelle, and we'll come back with her answers. Just hang on a few minutes for the conclusion of Are You Smarter Than Michelle?
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0: time to find out if you are smarter than Michelle.
1: All right, we continue. Are you smarter than Michelle with Michelle back in the room?
2: Okay.
1: Now, Carrie got 2 out of 3.
2: Good job. That's not easy. Dan picks really hard questions.
1: They weren't too bad this morning, right, Carrie?
3: No, it wasn't too bad.
1: All right. Let's see how Michelle does.
2: Okay,
1: now, Carrie, we're going to be able to hear you. Don't say anything, otherwise you'll help her.
3: Okay.
1: Michelle, true or false, the Statue of Liberty was originally brown when it was first built?
2: True.
1: That is true.
2: Really? I wasn't sure.
1: It was made of copper, turned green over time due to oxidation.
2: Okay, I feel like I'd heard that somewhere.
1: Yeah.
2: Okay.
1: Question 2. Now get this within 10%.

0: And we'll give you the point.
1: Okay.
0: According to studies, what percentage of people say they talk to their pets out loud like they're real people?
1: Well, since I do, I'm going to go with like 60%.
0: It's 68%.
1: Oh,
0: so that's
1: okay.
0: A point.
1: Okay.
0: You guys are tied 2-2.
1: All right. Oof.
0: Your hardest question is a multiple choice. Which insect is known to be the strongest animal relative to its body size? Is it A, ant, B, dung beetle, C, honeybee, or D, grasshopper?
1: Wow. I saw Ant-Man, and they were very strong. But Dan likes to go with B as the answer. And
0: what?
1: Dung beetle's kind of fun to say.
0: No way.
1: I'm going to go B.
0: Are you serious?
1: Yeah.
0: That was your reasoning?
1: Because
0: I go with B a lot?
1: Yeah. When in doubt, pick B.
0: The answer is dung beetle. B.
1: Really?
0: I should have moved that to C.
1: Whatever. No kidding.
0: Yeah. Hey, Carrie, here's the deal. We're still sending you a morning show coffee mug, okay?
2: Awesome. Yeah. Okay.
0: You're still a winner.
1: Yep, you're still a winner. Thanks for playing with us on a Monday, even.
2: Yeah, it was fun. Thank you.
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6: 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The story behind the song.
7: What's up, Air One fam? Phil Wickham here. I've got a song out called It Really Is Amazing Grace. I'm just taking that beautiful hymn that we all know and love, Amazing Grace, added a new chorus and a new bridge to it, written by a slave trader. And in the middle of a storm, he cried out to God, saying, God, if you help me, I give my life to you. And he went on to becoming a pastor and a minister. We all are in need of God's grace, and that's why I think this song's connected with so many people over the years.
8: It really is amazing grace.
6: 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Worship now.
9: I know exactly what your day needs. That would be Ephesians 3:12. Here we go. Because of Christ and our faith in him, we can now come boldly and confidently into

Lanyard. You just walk in like you're expected because, newsflash, you are. My name is CJ. That is your verse of the day on Air One Worship Now.

0: believe for it. Red Rocks Worship, there's Breakthrough. Well, well, well. Something happened to me yesterday that almost never happens.
1: Air One, we're Dan and Michelle.
0: I was late. I'm never late. I should say almost never. I mean, some things, sometimes things happen, but I was late. And I was late to church.
1: Which never happens.
0: No. My mom raised me right. I have to be like at least 20 minutes early.
1: And we're usually 30 minutes early.
0: Right. We're visiting a church. We were invited, right? Packed parking lot driving in. Like, that's weird because we were, what, 20 minutes early. People in the lobby were pretty quiet. I was like, whatever. A lot of people in the sanctuary, though.
1: Wasn't even busy in the lobby, which was odd.
0: No, and they were quiet, right? Yeah. So, I peeked in and see all those people in the sanctuary. I'm like, wait. Is this still the first service? Because I was thinking to myself, still time, we can go.
1: I should have had a bigger breakfast.
0: The guy says, no. Church started 15 minutes ago. My heart almost stopped.
1: We were all dead cold. Stunned.
0: Yeah. Late. And whose fault was that? I'm trying to remember. That's right. It was you. Because you said it started a half hour later.
1: What I thought I remembered hearing when we were invited.
0: Had to sit in the back row. Do you remember the pastor actually referencing the back row in service?
1: Yes.
0: Yeah, he said he used to come to church, sit in the back row, so he wouldn't have to talk to anybody.
1: And so he could sleep.
0: Uh-huh. And people are like turning around looking at us. Like, it's my wife's fault. My wife's fault.
1: Everyone's like, aren't those the ones that came in 15 minutes late?
0: So we're driving home after the service, right? We're all talking as a family about the service. My son says, sure seemed like a shorter service. Yeah, that's what happens when you only hear one worship song.
1: It was.

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0: When life feels like this.
1: I don't know what day it is. I don't know what time it is. I haven't eaten in probably 2 days.
0: Worship with us.
2: Air One. Worship now.

0: God, I'm just grateful. It's Elevation Worship. Air One, we're Dan and Michelle.
1: All right, after being asked this question, maybe I do have a favorite child.
0: What?
1: I'm kidding.
0: You better not.
1: Our daughter, Grace, hit me with a question that still stings. She was sitting at the counter, doing her math homework.
0: Yeah.
1: Using a fancy Texas Instruments calculator.
0: Yeah, I know those.
1: And she says to me, Mom, did you have calculators when you were growing up?
0: What? Really?
1: I was like, yeah.
0: So did the dinosaurs.
1: Duh. We had calculators when I was growing up. She goes, yeah, but not like the simple just add and subtract. Like calculators like this, like a fancy calculator.
0: Yeah, we had those.
1: I was like, yes, we had the fancy calculators. Mm-hmm. How old do you think I am?
0: So old.
1: We had running water, electricity.
0: Look at us go.
1: Indoor plumbing. I mean, this child looked at me as though I had survived the Civil War.
0: Well.
1: And then I went on to say, I mean, not only do we have the fancy Texas Instrument calculators, we had graphing calculators.
0: Oh, yeah.
1: And she's like, what's that?
0: What is that?
1: I'm like, never mind. You mean you probably just use your iPhone now.
0: I know. Sad as that.
1: Just don't even need them anymore. I mean, kids these days.
0: Right?
1: They don't realize. Like, no. We weren't primitive.
0: No.
1: We just had to push the on button a little harder.
0: Yeah, that's true. Hold it down for 3 seconds. Everything will be fine.

0: gotta be a hallelujah. Lauren Daigle. You're not that old. Don't worry about it. You're good.
1: Air One. We're Dan and Michelle.
0: Not a lot of texts coming in at 79008 about what you just talked about and how kids sometimes will just, they're just being honest.
1: I know. Our daughter Grace was doing her math homework and she truly asked me, like was not joking, Mom, did you have calculators growing up?
0: It was an abacus.
1: What?
0: Yeah, we did.
1: My goodness.
0: And the big ones too.
1: We just didn't have one in our pocket like you do.
0: I don't remember them as expensive as they are now because they make you, like the schools, like they have you get these super expensive like calculators.
1: I think they were expensive back then. It's just everything's more.
0: That's true. So 79008, always reading your text. Ariel says, was it Jesus or Noah that you met in the 1900s? That's what a kid said.
1: No.
0: And similar, Vonda said, one of my Sunday school students asked me if I was old as Jesus. I teach 4 to 5 year olds.
1: Well,
0: no, actually. I mean, you want to be offended, but how can you?
1: I know.
0: How about this last text? It's a whole story here. So follow along. Sixth grade student. Hey, Miss C, did you have TVs when you were little? Me. Let's start with, how old do you think I am?
1: Maybe a question you don't want to ask.
0: Student, 37. Me. Okay, let's say 36 because easy math says I would have been born in 1990. Were there TVs in 1990? Student says, I don't know. Me. Yes, there were. Student, was it in color? Come on.
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7: 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I've been gifted another day by God. 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
8: I know exactly what your day needs. That would be Ephesians 3:12. Here we go. Because of Christ and our faith in Him, we can now come boldly and confidently into

0: That's your story, right? I was, but God. Elevation Rhythm. You may have never noticed these, but I'm pretty sure you will now.
1: Air One, we're Dan and Michelle.
0: So I'm bringing it up. You're welcome. Has anyone noticed Jeeps driving around your city with rubber duckies on their dash?
1: Yes.
0: Okay. I have been wondering, and yet I'd always forget, but every time I'm driving, I've been wondering, how did that start? It has to be fairly new because I don't remember this forever. The rubber ducky thing.
1: Yeah, you're right. Like, I feel like maybe in the last couple of years, and I mean, some Jeeps, I mean, it's like the full windshield of rubber duckies.
0: Yeah, and I think that's why I don't want a Jeep now. I don't want my Jeep dash filled with rubber duckies.
1: That's why?
0: Well, many reasons, but that was one of them. It bugs me, and I want to know why. I even texted a Jeep owner friend of mine who's been a Jeep owner forever, and he just wrote back, it's a Jeep thing. Oh, thanks for the information.
1: Helpful.
0: Thanks. Great. Well, I finally found out the real reason. It's not that old. Started in 2020.
1: Oh.
0: Yeah. In Canada, a woman named Allison was on a road trip, and she'd bought a bunch of these rubber duckies to hide around a friend's house as a fun thank you. But then she had some unpleasant encounter at the parking lot or gas station. So she wanted to spread some positivity instead to get her out of this funk.
1: Yeah.
0: So she spotted another Jeep, wrote a note on it saying something like, nice Jeep or have a great day, and left it on the vehicle. The owner came out, thought it was great, started using the hashtag #DuckDuckJeep, and it went viral from there. Get out of here.
1: Wow.
0: That's the reason.
1: Wow.
0: Uh-huh. Information you didn't need, nor did you want. You're welcome.
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6: Jesus has set so many of us free from addiction, from hurts, habits, hang-ups, from toxic relationships. So many of us have found freedom in Christ, and we have a story. But I think so often we're afraid to share our story. And it's like we're in a jail cell, and Jesus comes up and He opens the door and He swings it open and He says, come out. And as we walk out of that cell, He hands us a key, and that key is our story. He says, as you share your story, you're going to set people free. And you look up and you just see all these people around you in cages. And when you share your story, they relate to it, whether it's a story of abuse or whether it's a story of addiction or abandonment. When you share that story, they feel like no one can relate to them, but you can relate to them because of the story that you've walked in and what Jesus has set you free from. So share your story.
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0: No, he won't. You're on a firm foundation. Cody Carnes, Air One, we're Dan and Michelle.
1: All right, this is really going to cut through all of the clutter. Do you ever just get stopped in your tracks by something you see or read on social media?
0: Sure.
1: And I will say in this case, there's a lot of words here. And a lot of times, probably like you, I'm like, that's a lot. And I scroll on, you know, I'm like, just give me a little bite-sized nugget. That's all I have time and attention for.
0: A lot of people like that,
1: But one of our listeners and someone that we follow on socials posted this after reading the word this morning. And it just really cut through the clutter for me. And really brought me a lot of peace. So I want to share it with you, praying maybe it's a word that you need this morning as well. Okay. So Amanda shared this on Facebook this morning. She says, Jesus lived an unhurried, unworried life. And he is our role model for Christian living. Hmm. We live in a chaotic world, but we do not have to accept chaos as our portion. Hmm. Peace is our portion. And then she shared Philippians 4:6-7. Don't be pulled in different directions or worried about a thing. Be saturated in prayer throughout each day, offering your faith-filled requests before God with overflowing gratitude. Tell him every detail of your life. Then God's wonderful peace that transcends human understanding will guard your heart and mind through Jesus Christ. It's such a beautiful illustration, because I don't even think I'd ever thought about, like, was Jesus in a hurry? Was Jesus, you know,
0: but stressed out. I got to get here.
1: Yeah. And even yesterday, as we were reading through Matthew as a family, you know, talking about how Jesus was interruptible. So not only was he unhurried, unworried, but he was also interruptible because he was present in the moment. So take that with you today.

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1: We're shipped at home, the office, the car.
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0: What a God. SEU worship. Well, we've unraveled the mystery of the rubber duckies and Jeeps. Now we have a new one.
1: Error One. We're Dan and Michelle.
0: Maybe you've seen them, maybe you haven't, but it's been bugging me for a long time. I finally figured it all out. The rubber ducks on Jeeps or in Jeeps on the dash started not that long ago, 6 years ago in 2020, the summer of 2020. They can actually go back to the original post. Somebody was just having a bad day and decided to do it, then it took fire from there, right?
1: Yeah, so people just randomly put rubber duckies in other people's Jeeps. And I gotta tell you, knowing someone else was in my car, like, I do not like that.
0: Oh, no, they're not doing that. They're putting it on top. You take it off the top and they're not getting in your car.
1: But if your Jeep's open. Jeep,
0: sure,
1: maybe.
0: I would imagine. I don't know. I have no reason for this to bug me. It just kind of bugs me. But maybe that's because I'm not a Jeep owner.
1: Maybe.
0: Anyway, Deb from Colorado says, I'm a Jeep owner. It is a Jeep thing. But with the duck thing, it irritates me too when somebody has their whole dashboard covered with ducks. I've been Jeep ducked several times. I don't keep them in the Jeep. It's kind of lame.
1: Okay,
0: so I'm not alone.
1: Do you like have to tape them down? Or do you have like two-sided tape? Because otherwise, wouldn't they just be like flinging everywhere?
0: I would imagine, yeah. This person says, love the duck Jeep story. I've wondered about that too. My sister collects rubber duckies but keeps them in her house.
1: Oh, well, I mean, and you know.
0: Here we go. Let's learn something new because I bet you none of you knew this. Says, I'm just telling you, I heard about the Jeep thing. Have you heard about the Subaru cow? Have you heard about the Subaru cow?
1: No.
0: Well, here it is. This is real. It's called Moo Moo Subaru.
1: I like that.
0: Or Moobaroo. It's the Subaru's answer to Jeep ducking.
1: Okay.
0: Subaru owners leave little rubber plastic toy cows on other Subarus they spot, often with a note that says something like, you've been mooed, or nice Subi. Let's hope they don't start something with like the Toyota Camry, right? We'll never get away from it. It's like 5 billion of those on the roads.
1: Right.
0: Not enough toy ducks out there.

0: God of Revival, Brian and Jen Johnson. All right. It looks like you guys went to some awesome services yesterday.
1: Air One, we're Dan and Michelle.
0: We are summing up the sermon in 10 words or less, 10 words-ish or less, just kind of encapsulating what you learned yesterday, what you're taking with you, what you can spread to others and make somebody else's day better. Your text, 79008. This is only 3 words, and I have follow-up questions that I don't have the answers to, but it's this: selfishness keeps score.
1: Wow.
0: Like that. Same vein, next one says, forgiveness won't heal past hurt, but pave the way for the future. That's beautiful.
1: Very good.
0: Lauren, upstate New York, what would you do for God if you knew you wouldn't fail?
1: Wow. Oh, wow. Why does that change things for us? You know, when you think about it that way.
0: As I think we just see the failure. We think the worst case. Mm-hmm. And we often assume that that's going to happen. But if God's behind us, you know what I mean? And one more. And I think we all need to hear this. And maybe you're just having a Monday. Because, you know, if you look at the clock and the calendar, it's Monday. Here you go. God's not mad at you. He's mad for you, and he loves you. Yep.
1: Love that.
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9: I know exactly what your day needs. That would be Ephesians 3:12. Here we go. Because of Christ and our faith in him, we can now come boldly and confidently into God's presence.

lanyard, you just walk in like you're expected. Because, newsflash, you are. My name is CJ. That is your verse of the day on Air One Worship Now.

0: are the author.
1: It's Brandon Lake and Nick Jonas. It's called The Author. New worship for you. It's May the 4th be with you.
2: Ah, yes. Happy May 4th. Air yes. One, we're Dan and Michelle.
1: Hey, I got some little factoids about Star Wars. You ready?
2: Yeah.
1: Now, today's the day. Spread this around. You know what? Tell some people.
2: Yeah, our little coffee shop here is doing some Star Wars themed drinks, which is kind of fun.
1: Yeah, we haven't checked it out. They also hid some stuff around the building, and I was unable to find any of them.
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1: All right, so the original script for New Hope, did you know R2-D2 spoke English lines? And apparently he was kind of a jerk.
2: Oh.
1: So they went with the beep, beep, beep, beep instead. Although I would have loved to hear R2-D2 speak English lines.
2: His Q score was very low with English lines. Yeah, we don't like it.
1: Make him happier. Did you know Chewbacca's voice is a mix of a lot of animal sounds?
2: Oh, that's interesting.
1: Mainly bears, plus walruses, lions, and badgers.
2: Oh, my.
1: Yeah, I know. How do I know you're going to do that?
2: I don't know.
1: Another one, Luke Skywalker's lightsaber was built from real camera parts.
2: Oh.
1: Including some flash gun handle from a shop in Rochester, New York. In fact, in the original movie, you could even spot New York on it in some shots.
2: Really?
1: Yeah, it kind of takes the magic away just a little bit.
2: A little bit.
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10: Hey, Air One, this is Nate from Elevation Rhythm, and this is the heart behind our song, Washed. The Bible says that we were once far off, but because of the blood of Jesus, we are now near. And so this song is a massive celebration of what Jesus did on the cross and the fact that he did not stay there, but he rose with victory, and now we get to live life with him. 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

0: Oh, hallelujah is right.
1: Right?
0: Washed, you are clean. Elevation rhythm. Here's what we learned today.
2: Air One, we're Deanna Michelle.
0: That I have taken a theory, and actually I have proved it with my own personal life, that for someone that's never late to anything, here's the real deal. You can be late and still survive and be okay.
2: Wow. I mean, this was such a big moment for Dan, who is the kind of person that if like we're married and we have two kids, and if we're not moving to the car, he will lead to the car and he will just sit there and wait.
0: I'll honk. I'll get to honking, or I'll come back in.
2: I mean,
0: or
2: if
0: I'll
2: we're not something. 20 minutes early, we're late in Dan's book.
0: Well, we were 15 to 20 minutes late to church because my wife, Michelle over there, thought service started at 11. In fact, it started at 10:30.
2: We were invited to go to a new church, and I don't know why, or if I was told 11, I thought I was told 11. I wanted it to be 11.
0: Good times. Good times. What was really funny is like the pastor was talking about this before he was saved moment, where I think he said he had a party the night before and still went to church.
2: Very tired.
0: And where did he go? The last row.
2: Yep.
0: Who was sitting in the last row? Our family was, because we were late.
2: Listen, the late people and the tired people.
0: So I felt these eyeballs like, people, was that your story? Were you late because you were partying last night? No!
2: No!
0: My wife

0: know what time it was.
1: Yeah. Anyway, good news here. We all survived, and I'm a better man for it. I was like, well, that actually can happen. Not that I ever want to do that again, ever, ever, ever.
2: I mean, pause, but we survived.
1: Pause for dramatic effect, ever. Have an awesome day. Hey, Lacey's back. She's next.

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2: I was going to say 11, but 10's good.
0: Air One. Worship now.

It's Air One. Happy Monday. Wherever you're headed, whatever you're doing right now, I just want you to pause and breathe this truth in. You are fully known and fully loved by a perfect God.

0: If you knew how much God loved you, it would change everything for you. It's Air One. I'm Lacey, and I know scripture talks about how we'll never actually be able to fully comprehend, right? How far, how deep, how wide, just how much God truly loves us. But I think if we even could get a grasp on just a little bit more of how much God, like if we knew a little bit more information about how much God loved us, it would change the way that we live. And I remember before I really fell in love with God and really understood, like, oh, I'm actually loved by God and I can't change it and I can't earn it and I can't lose it. It changed everything for me. So I want to encourage you today and invite you into that. Like if you're over there thinking, I don't know where you are, who you are, but God does. Like God knows you and obviously has you listening right now for a reason. Like, I'm not just saying that there's a reason that you're listening. There's a reason that you're hearing this. There's a reason that whenever I started talking, you didn't immediately change the station. Thank you for that, by the way. But God loves you. And if you have ever had that thought of like, I'm too far gone or I'm too messy or he couldn't love someone like me, I just want to tell you he does. He really, really does. And I love you too. And I'm really grateful to be your Middays host. I love being here and I'm so thankful that I get to be back this week. Send me a text at any time, 79008. I'd love to hear from you. Fear turns to worship,
1: tears turn to praise. It's always the right song at the right moment that y'all are playing when I'm listening. It's crazy. Yeah, you've been so, so, so, so,
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7: 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Back in 2024, my wife and I lost our daughter at 20 weeks. 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The song came from choosing to trust that God was still in the midst of everything, that we don't always get answers, but we always get his presence, and that he's with us in the valleys, and so you can still choose to worship him there.
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I can't wait for Jesus to come back. And I remember when my grandma, at the end of her life, kept saying, oh, I can't wait to go to heaven. I just can't wait. And I'd be like, Grandma, that is so sad. What do you mean you can't wait to go to heaven? But I get it now. Now that I know Jesus, now that I know who he is and what it's going to be like, I'm like, wow, I'm eager. I'm eager for eternity. I hope that you're eager for eternity too, because Jesus is on his way back. He's coming soon.

0: Real friends love you enough to tell you the truth. It's Air One. I am Lacey. And can I just first start off? Let me just start by saying how glad I am to be back with you. When I was gone last week, okay, also and the week before that, I was only on for like 3 hours last week, and then the whole week before that I was gone. It was the worst 2 weeks of my life. I never want to do it again because I missed you. And everyone's like, you can't miss people you don't know. Yes, I can. And I do know they're my friends. I do know them. They are actually my friends. You guys think they're not. They are. Anyway, back to what I was saying. Jeez, see, this is why I can never talk about how much I love you, because then that's all I want to talk about. But real friends will tell you the truth even when it hurts. One of my best friends in the entire world, we have been friends since 10th grade, 17 years of friendship going on 18 now, will always tell me the truth even when I don't want to hear it. So when someone loves you enough to tell you the truth, it's because they actually love you so much. It's not because they want to hurt your feelings. It's not because they want to see you sad. It's because they are calling you higher. Like my friend, her name's Mackenzie, she'll always remind me like, hey, this is who you are in Christ. Like, you actually deserve this and you need to remember that. And you're not accepting that right now. And I don't know why, but I just want to point you back to the truth. So a real friend will love you enough to tell you the truth, even when it's painful.
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3: You know what can end up being a big mistake? Going to the grocery store hungry. You end up with all kinds of food that you wouldn't normally buy. I mean, one study found that hunger activates something called the acquisition mindset. It made people spend 60% more than they normally would. And so the bottom line is that a full stomach makes you a smarter shopper. The same can be said of spiritual hunger. That's why Psalm 37:3 tells us to fill up on God. It says, trust in the Lord and do good, and then you will live safely in the land and prosper. Take delight in the Lord, and He will give you your heart's desires. Take delight in God, do good, and trust Him. You'll not only be safer, but you'll prosper. You see, the best defense against bad decisions is a satisfied heart. So fill up on God's goodness today.
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4: I know exactly what your day needs. 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Here we go. Because of Christ and our faith in Him, we can now come boldly and confidently into God's presence.

lanyard, you just walk in like you're expected, because newsflash, you are. My name is CJ. That is your verse of the day on Air One Worship Now.

So I run to the Father again and again and again and again. And guess what? Every single time that I run, his arms are open wide for me.

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And underneath that faith tab, you can submit your prayer request. And you'll actually get notified in real time when someone prays for you. It's pretty awesome.

We've got so much to thank God for. What are you thankful for today? Send me a text at 79008. I had someone text in and say that their rainbow baby turned 6 months today, and that's what they are thankful for.

0: It's true. We have so much to be thankful for. It's Air One. I'm Lacey. Hi. Missed ya. Love ya. I was going to say, can't wait to be back, but I am back and I'm just happy to be here. You know what? If it feels like there's a lot of revival breaking out and people are coming to know Jesus and people are coming back to Jesus and all of this stuff, like I feel like I'm seeing a lot of people either coming back to God or knowing him for the first time or making Christian music after never doing that before. It's because A, Jesus is coming back, but B, he's the only real thing that we've got. It's like as the world goes further and further away from real and true, it's like the only thing that I know for certain is that God is real and his word is true. And I can build my life on that. And you can build your life on that. And it's the only thing that we really can be 100% certain of. Like, I'm just 100% certain about God. I'm 100% certain about his word. And I know I can build my whole life on that. Everything else, like every post I see on the internet, I'm like, I don't know if this is real or not. I really don't. Like, I'll Google something and I'm like, I don't even know if that's true. But when I open God's word and let it speak to me, I can build my life on it because it is true and it's good.
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2: Hey, this is Seth Schleter, and this is the story behind the song for Valley of Worship. Back in 2024, my wife and I lost our daughter at 20 weeks. You wrestle with God in that process, and there's a lot of grappling with what it means that God is good and that he's faithful. The song came from choosing to trust that God was still in the midst of everything, that we don't always get answers, but we always get his presence, and that he's with us in the valleys, and so you can still choose to worship him there.
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8: I know exactly what your day needs. That would be Ephesians 3:12. Here we go. Because of Christ and our faith in him, we can now come boldly and confidently into

lanyard, you just walk in like you're expected because, newsflash, you are. My name is CJ. That is your verse of the day on Air One Worship Now.

He is for you. He's for you. He's not against you. He's for you. And he loves you. And he's just that good. Let's sing about that now with passion.

0: Sometimes I just dance around the studio and you can't see me dancing, but just know that I am. And it's better that you can't see me because I'm a really bad dancer. It's Air One. I am Lacey and I have to make a quick public service announcement. Hello, public service announcement. Alert, alert, alert, alert. Stop ghosting people. Okay, just stop doing it. It's not Christ-like. If you claim to be a believer, if you have God first in your Instagram bio, if you have your little, you know, I am second bracelet on, you can't be ghosting people in the same breath. It's not kind. If you are pursuing someone or you go out on a date with somebody or if you, you know, if you're interested in someone and you start talking with them, but then you decide you're not interested anymore, if something better came along that you perceive as better, if something else, you know, if you decide to pursue somebody else, the most kind and loving thing that you can do is consider that person and not ghost them. So just let them know, hey, it's been really great getting to know you. I don't think it's going to work out, but truly wish you the best. That's all. Now, how they respond to that is on them. So if they start freaking out on you, then you can block them. That's totally fine. But don't ghost them, right? You should just say, hey, this isn't going to work out between us, but I wish you the best. And I just wanted to let you know, because that is loving, that is kind, and that is the way of Jesus. My heart belongs
1: 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I'm always listening to Air One while I'm working. Put the earbuds in and

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I got a text last week from somebody that said that they were going through a really hard time. They got in the car and their son was just diagnosed with cancer and they were just so unbelievably devastated. And then this song came on, I Believe by Charity Gale. And she said, I knew it was God talking directly to me. So maybe you need this one today. 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

0: Do you ever think about your past life and shudder a little bit? Like, I can't believe that was, I can't believe I did that. It's Air One. I am Lacey, and I call that era of my life BC. BC Lacey, before Christ Lacey. And if you have a BC era as well, it's okay. This is actually what scripture says. There is now, therefore, no condemnation for those who are in Christ Jesus. And so sometimes shame will come to try and plague our minds. And those are lies from the enemy or lies that we tell ourselves. That's not true. Who you were isn't who you are anymore, right? Because also scripture says, dare I remind you, that it says that that anyone who is in Christ, the old has gone, the new is come. So when the shame from your past comes to like haunt you and you're like, oh, I can't believe I did that. Or, oh gosh, oh my, I can't believe that that was who I was. You can remind that shame that that isn't who you are anymore. So it doesn't actually really matter. Because scripture also says, you're like, wait, there's more. Yeah. As far as the east is from the west, he has forgiven all of our iniquities. Thank you, Jesus, that BC Lacey doesn't have to be who I am now. That I get to be AD Lacey after death, after resurrection. Wait, you get the point.
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6: What's up, Air One fam? Phil Wickham here. I've got a song out called It Really Is Amazing Grace. I'm just taking that beautiful hymn that we all know and love, Amazing Grace, added a new chorus and a new bridge to it, written by a slave trader. And in the middle of a storm, he cried out to God, saying, God, if you help me, I give my life to you. And he went on to becoming a pastor and a minister. We all are in need of God's grace, and that's why I think this song's connected with so many people over the years.
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8: I know exactly what your day needs. That would be Ephesians 3:12. Here we go. Because of Christ and our faith in him, we can now come boldly and confidently into

P. Lanyard. You just walk in like you're expected because, newsflash, you are. My name is CJ. That is your verse of the day on Air One Worship Now.

Whatever's keeping your brain in this cage, let's talk about it, actually. I know you can't talk back to me right in this moment, but you can always text me, 79008. I'm Elise, by the way. Hi, if you don't know me, I really would love to get to know you, okay? I love you so much. Seriously, I really do. But whatever's keeping your mind in a cage of like anxiety, your mind is spiraling over things, like let's talk through that, because that's not what should be happening. You should be living free and free indeed, because who the sun sets free is free indeed. We sang that song just now. Like, where are those chains?

0: condemnation and free to be me.
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And it is really good, actually. So thanks for that. That was Chris Tomlin. It's Air One. I am so glad that you chose to spend part of your day worshiping with us. Let's keep doing it.

0: It's Air One. Hey, I'm Lacey. I know I might be biased, but I do think that we play the best worship music in the world. There, I said it.
1: I have felt the deepest loss. I have questioned if you could. And when it led me to the cross, only then I

0: You know, being nonchalant is not a fruit of the spirit. So being like chill about everything and not ever making anything a big deal and just like everything is like whatever, it's not a fruit of the spirit. Okay. You know what is a fruit of the spirit? Joy. Correct. Ding, ding, ding, ding, ding. We have a winner. It's Air One. I am Lacey, and I woke up very early this morning and I did have a coffee, and praise God, because that's why I'm talking so fast. And I am sorry about that. I feel like for a long time in my life, and maybe you can relate to this, that I tried to like chill out. I'm like, I should be more chill, more chalant, right? Or nonchalant. I'm like, I gotta just relax. But no, what? I'm not doing that. I'm making everything a big deal. My friends are a big deal. Your tiny win, quote unquote, that you think is a small win, I'm making that a big deal. We're having cake about it. Like, I don't want to be nonchalant. I want to be chalant because God created me and made me with all of this chalantness. I think everything's a big deal. And I think we should normalize celebrating our friends, celebrating our wins, celebrating things that are small, and making every day a big deal, because it is. We've been given new life in Christ. We've been given breath in our lungs today and shoes on our feet and the ability to walk and talk and share the gospel. So I don't know. I'm just going to be a little joy girl over here and make everything a big deal, because I am not nonchalant. There's not a nonchalant bone in my body.
1: 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There's a million reasons I love Air One.
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6: 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It is a praise anthem built on one simple conviction. I woke up today to praise. It's not dependent on circumstances. Giving God praise, saying hallelujah.
4: Elevation Worship. Hallelujah.
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He does. He makes us brave. And aren't you grateful? Thank you, Lord, for all of the things that you've given us, including courage and strength to face another day. We love you, Jesus.

0: You know, if God calls you to it, he's going to equip you to do it. It's Air One. I'm Lacey, and I didn't even plan to say that. That just kind of came out. So that was definitely the Holy Spirit, not me. Please don't quote me on that. That was the Holy Spirit. But if God asks you to do something, someone's listening and they just turned it up a little bit because they're like, oh no, I feel like this is for me. It is. Because if God asks you to do something and you're scared, you're like, I don't think I can do it. I'm scared about that. I don't think that's for me. He will equip you to be obedient. He'll give you what you need. You think like that thing is way too big for me. No, no, no. I can't do that thing, or that's too expensive, or that's going to require too much time and energy, and I don't have that. God is going to give you everything that you need to do the thing that he called you to do. He doesn't like give hard tasks to people that he thinks it's going to be easy for. No, he wants you to be stretched. He wants you to feel like, I don't know if I can do this, because he's the only one who can do it. The whole point of our lives is to surrender and submit to him, right? I don't want to do anything without him. It would be worse if I tried to do it without him. There are so many things in this life that we can't do, but he can do through us. And when we readily surrender and submit ourselves and say, okay, I can't, but you can, I'm going to tell you this, the best outcome possible always happens when we surrender.
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0: are inside 30 minutes of nonstop worship on the CJ and Lauren Show. 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
1: 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It's Faithful Still on your worship station. We're Air One.

0: Life can be a lot sometimes, and don't forget we have full-time pastors on staff here at Air One. They are here for you when needed. 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

0: The audacity of your body to be tired still after 8 hours of sleep. Like, hey, man, bro, I gave you everything. Full recharge, premium sleep, no ads. And you wake up like, yeah, I need more. Why is that?
1: Why? It feels unfair. Yeah, I agree.
0: Eight is supposed to be enough. But what if it's not broken? What if your body's not asking for more sleep? It's asking for better fuel. Hear me out now. Because rest isn't just physical. You can sleep 8 hours and still wake up carrying stress and pressure and all the noise from yesterday and the day before, so on and so forth. That kind of tired, sleep doesn't fix that, and that's where worship steps in. Now, this is where you let God carry what sleep could not. For real! So yeah, your body is not being dramatic. I am. It's just to be honest. Give it a try. Listen to the worship music today. Volume up. And just see what happens.
1: Amen. There really is no nap as powerful as handing it to God. And I'm not just saying like lightly, like, oh, please, God, take it. But like really handing the heavy stuff to God and trusting him with it. We are CJ and Lauren.
0: I could go to sleep right now. That's why I need these worship songs. Open invite every day for you to do life with us.

0: You are listening to Air One. We are your worship station with some good news that's going to make you happy. We're talking about good news designed to make you smile. This segment is called Jumpstart the Love. You want to take a look at your clock right now. Know this. Every single day at the same time, we push out a positive story that is specifically designed to make you smile. Lauren, would you, could you jumpstart the love?
1: Absolutely. Cherie DeVoe, a name you may have heard a lot over the last several days, made history after becoming the first woman to train a Kentucky Derby winner with the horse named Golden Tempo. She was so emotional after the win, as you can imagine, and she gave major kudos to her husband for his never-ending support when no one else believed in her, including when she first opened her barn years ago, and it took her almost a year to win a race. She said it would have been so much easier to give up, but she stuck with it. And when Golden Tempo stormed from literally last place to winner at the Derby, Cherie says, well, by doing this, she just hopes she's inspiring other young women, and that she is proud of. You go, girl.
0: Come on now, girl power. Love to see it. Love to hear it. And this is an amazing example of a message we love to reinforce. The world is full of nice people, and if you can't find one, then be one.
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0: 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We are CJ and Lauren. It is time for our daily game show.
1: The almost impossible question of the day
0: is a really hard question, and Lauren gets to try first. If she gets it right, oh man, fireworks. You just cannot wait. But if not, we're still going to give you a chance to guess and play for yourself.
2: Now, statistically, I'm due for a win, so let's just call this a probability miracle.
0: All right, here we go. You've clearly given this a lot of thought. At any given moment, Lauren, there are 9,700 of these in the world. What are they?
2: Oh, man. Okay, 9,700. But the world, that doesn't seem like that much in the world, so they're actually kind of a small number.
0: Because there's, yeah. Because the whole world. It's the whole world, yeah.
2: Okay.
0: At any given moment, there are 9,700 of these in the world. What are they?
2: Originally, I was going with some sort of gadget, like a special robot, but now I'm pivoting. I'm going to say a pet monkey.
0: Let's lock in pet monkey.
2: I watched a whole show on this once. People get really into that, but it's like a very specific culture, you know, like it's its own world for sure. So I think there's got to be almost 10,000 people in the world with pet monkey.
0: Well, I must say, that was a very unique perspective. Not the answer we were looking for, but shout out to all the pet monkey pet people out there.
2: Owners, yeah.
0: Let's push it forward here. Let's find out if there's a genius listening to Worship Radio today. Here's your phone number.
2: 888-946-2471.
0: Hang tight, because the answer to today's almost impossible question of the day for you is going to be on the way next.

0: This is Air One, Worship Now, CJ and Lauren Show, part number two. It's time for
1: the almost impossible question of the day.
0: We proudly welcome to the show the one and the only that would be...
2: It's Jen. I'm in West Fargo, North Dakota.
0: The Dakotas. What is that? Don't you know?
3: Don't you know?
0: That's what you guys
3: Minnesota.
0: Say, right? That's Minnesota.
2: And you betcha, right?
3: Okay. You betcha.
0: Yeah, okay. All right. You are going to play today and represent for North Dakota. Are you ready?
2: Sounds good.
0: Okay. So here we go. According to research, at any given moment, there are 9,700 of these in the world. What are they?
2: I was thinking kind of the same way Lauren was with the... I'm thinking animals, so I'm going birds.
3: Like bird owners?
0: Like pet birds.
2: Just birds in general throughout the... Yes.
0: Okay.
2: Pet birds, I guess,
0: all right.
2: For lack of a...
0: Let's lock it in. Tweet, tweet.
3: Like Tweety bird owners, Jen. I'm feeling that. That was a thing for a while. You know, I think when I was younger, the Looney Tunes, Tweety birds.
0: You're not feeling that. You're so nice. Jen, we're a big fan of Jen. But that is not the answer we're looking for. Lauren said monkeys.
3: Jen pet said monkeys.
0: Pet monkeys. Jen said birds, neither of which are correct. But let's get to what the answer was. At any given moment, there are 9,700 of these in the world. What are they? Oh, yeah. Different lane here, Lauren. The answer is planes in the air carrying people.
3: 9,700?
0: That's what it says.
3: Wow.
0: Captain Obvious here. That's a lot of airplanes.
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5: 59 Seconds of Hope, Jenny Allen.
6: This is how we're meant to stay with each other, to fight for each other. Admonish one another, Colossians says. Be at peace with one another, Mark says. Forgive one another. Be of one mind toward one another. Give preference toward one another. Bear with one another's burdens. Love one another. Confess your sins to one another. These are verses scattered throughout the entire Bible about how we are to live communally. And this whole book was written for people to live together communally, that they would fight for each other, that they would care about each other. And this is a whole book about relationships. It's about a relationship with God, yes, but it's also about people relating to each other, how to do that better, how to stay together. Because Jesus even said as he was going away and going back to the Father, he said, hey, they're gonna know you by your love for one another. That's how they're gonna know you. So this matters, how we love one another, how we fight for one another, how we forgive one another.
5: Find out more about Jenny Allen.

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0: Worship at home, the office, the car.
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0: You gotta love the first part of spring when you put your coat away and then you pull it back out. Then you put it away and then you pull it back out again.
1: Yeah.
0: Like, make a decision. Morning says, hey, hey, springtime's here. Nighttime's like, don't think so. But, you know, that's kind of growth, too. You know, you think that you're past it, then it shows back up. You ever feel like that? I feel like that sometimes.
1: Yes, on a deep level.
0: Yeah. Feels like you're going backwards. But, hey, here's a quick reminder that you're not. The back and forth, that's the transition. God's still moving even when it's not steady. I found that to be true. Winter doesn't win because it had one more day. Spring's still coming. So if faith feels up and down, you're not stuck. Okay? Don't forget that. You're just, you know, you're shifting. You're in the in-between.
1: We were just talking about this at church, actually, and how we want growth to be linear, but so often it's topsy-turvy, all the loops, and that's natural. We are CJ and Lauren.
0: Hey, listen, we're going to be here every single day to keep it real. Authenticity is our currency, and we just want you to know, whoever you are, whether you're here every day or if it's your first time listening, there's an open invitation for you to be able to worship through life with us.

0: Hey, it's CJ and Lauren on Air One, and this is Sunday School with CJ. Aw, I'm excited too. Okay, this is where we take the Air One verse of the day, which is always at air1.com. We're going to break it down as a lesson for the kiddos inside the car.
1: Today's comes from Ephesians 3, verse 12. Because of Christ and our faith in Him, we can now come boldly and confidently into God's presence.
0: All right, here we go. Sunday School with CJ. All right, kiddos. Real talk. You ever walk into a place and instantly feel like, I don't know if I belong in here. Like, you start acting different. Like, you're checking your outfit and you're lowering your voice. Now, flip that. This verse is basically God saying, you don't need to shrink into my presence. No awkward energy. No waiting to be invited. You walk in like you belong. Because you do. Yeah. Not because you're perfect, but because Jesus already handled the hard part. So next time you pray, no hesitation, no filter. Just walk in confident like your name's already on that list.
1: Come on. You walk in with the VIP himself everywhere you go. I love that, Siege.
0: All right, here we go. This has been Sunday School with CJ. Thanks so much for listening to the CJ and Lauren Show.
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0: I know exactly what your day needs. That would be Ephesians 3:12. Here we go. Because of Christ and our faith in Him, we can now come boldly and confidently into

lanyard, you just walk in like you're expected. Because, newsflash, you are. My name is CJ. That is your verse of the day on Air One Worship Now.

0: You were listening to Air One Worship Now. Lauren, I saw a bumper sticker and it said, "You can't be trying and crying at the same time." False.
1: Yeah, I agree.
0: That's called adult most multitasking. I've been trying, crying, and praying at the same time before.
1: Here, here.
0: And I'm just here to say, anybody else saw that sticker? That's okay. We're worshiping through it together.

0: last week. Those fundraiser moments are a lot.
1: A lot.
0: For you listening, and for honestly, for us too, like Lauren and I, like we were just, I don't think I have words that could describe what that is. But I just wanted to say a couple of things about the fundraiser, which by the way was just incredible to see all that generosity. When we're in here and we talk like that, I don't know about you, that kind of bold doesn't come to me naturally.
1: Yeah. Same.
0: Especially for something, you know, it's got to be something you believe in.
1: So much. You know what I mean? Willing to put yourself out there.
0: And then when we're in here, I just wanted to give you the human side. Like for Lauren and I both, when we're asking and we're talking about how we're listener funded, I mean, that stretches me. It stretches her. It stretches us a lot. Leaves us a little empty afterwards. But you stepped in anyway, and we just wanted to say thank you. And it doesn't even touch it to say thank you, but we are so thankful. So let me just say this instead. The way we plan to pay you back is by showing up every single day and giving everything that we've got.
1: Yes.
0: Every single break, every word, every song, anytime you tune into us in the afternoon, to make sure that this space that you believed in keeps showing up for you consistently, honestly, right on time, every single time.
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8: Hey, this is Seth Schleter, and this is the story behind the song for Valley of Worship. Back in 2024, my wife and I lost our daughter at 20 weeks. You wrestle with God in that process, and there's a lot of grappling with what it means that God is good and that He's faithful. The song came from choosing to trust that God was still in the midst of everything, that we don't always get answers, but we always get His presence, and that He's with us in the valleys, and so you can still choose to worship Him there.
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0: Want to say first off, welcome back. We are CJ and Lauren. You could be listening to anything, and you are actively choosing worship, which tells us you're serious about being your best self this afternoon.
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0: So this is our daily tradition. If you're new, mark this down. It is the very beginning of 30 minutes of nonstop worship.
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0: I saw my kid's pediatrician at the grocery store and instantly started making smarter decisions. I put the chips back on the shelf. I did. I didn't want to get busted.
1: You want her to think you're so healthy.
0: What, cookies? Never heard of them. What's a cookie?
1: Oh.
0: I'm out here acting like she's going to run labs inside of my car, but you know, it hit me. It's wild how one person watching can change how you move. You know what I mean? So what if we live like that just a little more on purpose? Like not out of, you know, fear, but because we know who's with us. Because newsflash, y'all, God is not there just for the big moments. He's right there in aisle 7 too. So yeah, I might get some chips on the way home today. And I'm going to keep in mind who's with me all the time, including when I'm at the grocery store.
1: And thankfully, he's not the God Father, but he is the Father God who's always got your best interest in mind. We are CJ and Lauren.
0: I've got a secret stash in my dresser anyway. So
1: cookies?
0: Yeah. Open invitation every day for you to be able to worship through life with us.

0: Brandon Lake and Nick Jonas. That was a brand new song called The Author. Air One. We are CJ and Lauren. This is Sunday School with CJ. Oh, thank you. This is where we take the Air One verse of the day. We're going to break it down for a lesson for the kiddos inside the car.
1: Today's comes from Ephesians 3, verse 12. Because of Christ and our faith in Him, we can now come boldly and confidently into God's presence.
0: All right, so Sunday School with CJ, here we go. So basically, this is not a knock softly and hope nobody answers situation. This is walk in like you forgot your charger and you know it's in there somewhere. No awkward, do I belong here? No fake voice. No pretending that you've got it all together. You don't have to clean yourself up first. Jesus already handled your access, man. So when you pray, you're not sneaking in. You're walking in like, hey, it's me. You know, confident and comfortable. Like you've been there before. Because, hey, you know what? You have.
1: As somebody who wrestles with self-confidence sometimes, that was a good word even for me as an adult, Siege.
0: Thanks, girl. This has been Sunday School with CJ here on the CJ and Lauren Show.
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11: Hey, it's Tyler from Red Rocks Worship. We wrote this song to remind people everywhere that no matter what you're facing, the Lord is with you. Psalm 46 says that He is an ever-present help in our time of need. So I pray that this song would encourage your faith, strengthen your spirit, and remind you that you do not walk alone. Jesus, the Lord, is with you.
9: 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The worship is back.
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0: Listener-funded Air One is not sponsored by, we are not brought to you by. As a matter of fact, the only reason that we get a chance to continue to worship is because...
1: David in San Diego partnered with Air One, and he said, Air One helps me to look to heaven and give God praise, even when my circumstances tell me otherwise.
0: So great to hear. We're not fundraising today. That day will come. That day will come at some point. But because of him, we all get a chance to continue to praise and worship through Life Air.

0: Listener funded Air One last week was, it was a lot. It was a lot for sure. We were fundraising last week. And I tell you what, Lauren, grateful doesn't even begin to cover it. I mean, the people who stepped up and they keep this worship station going, it's absolutely remarkable.
1: We're just floored, honestly, and so humbled. And you know, one of the things when people have like an experience together, they've bonded and you're like, oh, I wish you could have been there so you could have felt it. That's sort of one of those feelings that comes off of a moment like that. Like, you know what God spoke to you if you gave during that time. But one of my favorite things about partnering is hearing your stories. And there are stories out the years of people celebrating God's goodness, holding on to his hand through hard, hard circumstances. And it just reminds me that we get to do so much life page after page together, and worship bonds us.
0: And we need that reminder too.
1: Yes.
0: At the end of the day, Lauren and I are just sitting here inside of a room, and we're speaking in faith every single day. We are
1: praying that it lands in the right ears.
0: Yeah. But when you give, it's confirmation that God is doing something special through your worship station.
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4: 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Too many are waiting for the cable car idea to take them to the top, or praying for the instant breakthrough. But the climb can become the biggest gift you can give yourself. In Philippians 4, verse 13, it says, you can do all things through Christ, who will strengthen you. Today, you can do it. 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This wisdom won't help you without you helping you. So take a small step today. It's much better than no step.
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0: 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Just the very beginning of something we do every single day. 30 minutes of nonstop worship. 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

0: You ever think about the rolls at Texas Roadhouse? Like, those things are just back there in the kitchen, rising. They're all alone. They're so lonely. Nobody's reaching for them yet. Nobody's dipping them in that honey butter yet. They're just back there waiting to be baked, waiting for their moment at the table.
1: You're making me hungry just talking about these rolls.
0: These are the things that I think about. I know this sounds dumb, but low key, that's some of us right now, too. You're in a season that feels quiet, like nothing's happening, like everybody else is getting picked, and you're just rising in the background. But, you know, what if it isn't loneliness? What if it's just preparation? Yeah, because those rolls don't stay in the kitchen forever. They hit the table at the right time, and suddenly everybody wants one. That's you. So if today feels a little quiet, a little unnoticed, maybe God's letting you rise. And when it's time, trust me, they are going to be reaching for you.
1: Your time is coming. On a serious note, the wait can be one of the hardest things, but I really do believe that. Your friends CJ and Lauren know that the wait will be worth it.
0: Wish we had some rolls in here right now.
1: Me too.
0: Whatever. All right. There's going to be an open invitation every single day for you to be here and have these conversations with us, because here's something we've figured out. Life can be and is so much better when you're here, and we worship through it together.

0: This is Air One Worship Now. We are CJ and Lauren. Time for a little good news that is going to make you happy. Good news that is going to make you smile. The following segment is called Jumpstart the Love. So you want to take a look at your clock right now. Know this. Every single day at the same time, we push out a positive story that is specifically designed to make you smile. Lauren, would you, could you jumpstart the love?
1: Absolutely. A three-year-old's fearless kindness turned into the start of a beautiful friendship. You may know that I myself have a three-year-old son, so this naturally grabbed my attention. But this mom in Oklahoma took her three-year-old to McDonald's for a quick breakfast, and he noticed an older man sitting alone. He said, "Mom, where are his kids?" She said they were probably grown up, and she was explaining, but before she could even finish the sentence, he walked right over with his little bag, plopped down, and just started chatting with this man like they were old friends. The sweetest part, they actually ended up discovering a family connection and now plan to meet for a breakfast on a regular basis. Honestly, I think we could all learn something from that little boy.
0: Gotta love it, man. This is a great example of a message that we love to reinforce here on this show. And if you're new, please don't miss this. It goes like this. The world is full of nice people, and if you can't find one, then be one.
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1: The almost impossible question of the day.
0: Super tough question coming your way. Lauren's going to get the first swing. If she gets it incorrect, we'll give you a chance to guess and play for yourself.
2: I won an argument with a three-year-old today, so I feel like victory is in my favor.
0: Yeah. Congratulations.
2: Thank you.
0: Okay, here's your question. According to research, 63% of people say this happens to them every single day. What is it?
2: 63%? I'm trying to think of something that happens daily in my life, and it happens to them. It's not a choice they make necessarily. Okay.
0: You think about that for a second. Here it is again. According to research, 63% of people say this happens to them every day. What is?
2: I was going to say something about a family dynamic, but instead I'm pivoting to get a call about warranty, like those extended warranty things.
0: Let's lock in warranty.
2: I just got one of those for a dishwasher we've had far beyond the warranty. I'm like, no, I didn't want it then. I don't want it now. But I think over half of us get those on a daily basis.
0: If that's happening to you every day, man, you need worship in your life. That would be so annoying. No, not the answer we were looking for. But now we get to figure out if there's a genius who's listening to Worship Radio today. We'll take one call only.
2: 888-946-2471.
0: The almost impossible question of the day continues right after this. Can I get-

0: I am. This is Air One Worship Now. We are CJ and Lauren. It is time for part number two of our favorite,
1: the almost impossible question of the day.
0: What is your name and where are you calling from?
2: This is Riley from Decatur, Georgia again.
0: Well, yes,
2: Riley.
0: She's played before. That's right. Just outside of ATL. Well, what in the chicken and waffles is going on in here? Okay, here we go. You're going to play today again. Riley, you ready for your question?
2: Yep.
0: According to research, 63% of people say this happens to them every single day. What is it?
2: Sneezing.
3: Like, bless you. There you go.
0: All right, well, regardless of how this turns out, God bless you. Let's lock in that response.
3: That makes sense on a daily basis. I think that's where I got my own answer off, you know, but especially this time of year with allergies, there's a lot of sneezing going around. So come on, Riley.
0: Mm-mm.
3: I heard that sound effect, yeah.
0: But here's what I can tell you about Riley. She's great.
3: Luck is in her favor, by the way. Getting through twice is amazing.
0: I mean, we broadcast coast to coast. That's pretty impressive.
3: Yeah.
0: She's a dedicated listener. Thank you, Riley. We appreciate you. No, not the answer we were looking for, but here we go. 63% of people say this happens to them every single day. What is it? The answer is, they forget what day it is.
3: 63% of us?
0: Hey, man. That's valid.
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9: What's up, Air One fam? Phil Wickham here. I've got a song out called It Really Is Amazing Grace. I'm just taking that beautiful hymn that we all know and love, Amazing Grace, added a new chorus and a new bridge to it, written by a slave trader. And in the middle of a storm, he cried out to God, saying, God, if you help me, I give

0: 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We love it.
1: We want to do that choice justice because worship gives your soul a chance to breathe, even in the middle of a busy afternoon.
0: So mark it down. Make a note. This is the very beginning of a tradition that we do every single day. It's called 30 Minutes of Nonstop Worship. 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

0: I get so proud when the Roomba vacuum cleaner runs out of charge and it makes its way back to the dock. I'm like, yes, girl, self-care. Go you. No guilt, no apology. Just, I'm empty. I need a recharge. Is this just me?
1: I've never thought about it like that. I actually wish I could be more like a Roomba.
0: I know. Meanwhile, us, Lauren, we're not as good.
1: No.
0: We're out here on 2% still saying, yes, still pushing, still exhausted. We need to be more like the Roomba. But maybe we take a note from the vacuum cleaner today and actually go back to the source. Because even machines know that you can't keep going if you don't recharge. And you know what I'm getting at here. These worship songs are going to feed your soul and help you to keep going. So bravo to you today for showing up, putting the phone down, and turning the worship up.
1: There really is no shame in acknowledging when you need to plug back into the source. We are your friends, CJ and Lauren.
0: Listen, we're going to be here every single day with these ridiculous messages, keeping it real.

0: ever notice how being outside just fixes your mood? Like, I can tell I'm getting older because I catch myself in a bad mood more often.
1: Do you?
0: You laugh. Yeah, I do. I be getting in a bad mood. Little things start to bother me, like email and traffic and stuff like that. But then I step outside for like 2 minutes and the sun hits your face, little breeze rolling through, and suddenly I'm like, okay, world's not falling apart.
1: Everything feels better. It's that vitamin D. It does something to you. I can't get enough of it.
0: It's like God built a reset button right into the sky. Thanks, God. Thanks, King. And when the weather finally starts to change, maybe that's your reminder today to just step outside and take a deep breath. But just remember, when you get back in the car, turn the worship up, become the best version of you.
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6: 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I've been gifted another day by God. So no matter what I'm walking through, God is worthy, and He deserves my praise.
5: 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Hallelujah.
7: 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Worship now.
0: I know exactly what your day needs. That would be Ephesians 3:12. Here we go. Because of Christ and our faith in Him, we can now come boldly and confidently into

0: It's really impressive to think about of all the things you could be listening to. I mean, from the pop station, the country, you could be on a streaming service. You're choosing these worship songs.
1: These songs are for the mom who went into the store for two things and walked out with 14, none of which are the two she actually went in for. I feel you.

0: This is Air One Worship Now, and we are CJ and Lauren.
1: Got this precious prayer request from Emmy, who, as a fellow mom, this hit me. She says, please pray for my son Noah. He's 3 and still nonverbal. He has never said a single word. I believe in the grace of God, and I believe in miracles, so please pray with me.
0: What a vulnerable prayer.
1: Yeah.
0: So honored she took that to Air One. All right, so this is what we do. We're going to harness the communal aspect of Air One. Millions of people have the capacity to be listening all at once at any given moment. So we'll create some space. If you're the praying type, go for it. And then we'll come back and Lauren can close us out.
1: Father God, I know you know Emmy's heart. You know her son, Noah, and you don't make mistakes. There are no accidents. I know that you're a God of miracles, so if you could speak through Noah, let his life be full of expression and connection and joy, and let his mama hear his voice. Maybe, I don't know the word specifically, but I'm just going to ask, let it be mama. And for Emmy, Lord, I lift up this precious mom to you. You see her faith, her hope, and every quiet moment of waiting. Being a mama is no joke, but we know you walk with her and you love her so much. It's in your name we pray. Amen.
0: Amen to that. We're trying to connect the world through prayer, and you can participate when you download the Air One app.
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6: I'm going to read you some of the ways the Bible defines community. Admonish one another, be at peace with one another, forgive one another, be of the same mind toward one another, give preference to one another, bear one another's burdens, be subject to one another, love one another. All those sound so lovely and beautiful, but I rewrote them about what we're actually doing, and it's a complete disaster. Look at your friend and tell them what they're doing wrong. Love so completely you are willing to be rejected by someone. When someone ransacks you, just let it go. When you mess up and feel so ashamed you want to hide, go instead and say it out loud to someone who might use it against you. When someone is selfish and horrible to you, give them preferential treatment. When your person is crying on the bathroom floor, get on the floor and cry with them. When you feel misunderstood, don't run. Y'all, this is what God's called us to. It is messy, it is costly, it is hard, and it is where life is.
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0: Nonstop. Hey, welcome. We are CJ and Lauren doing what we do. We have lined up a soundtrack for your afternoon that is going to be nothing short of miraculous.
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